0: Coming up next.
1: When someone passes away, it's so sad to see the family fight over items, and it gets dirty and messy, man. 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She's upset with her cousin for selling their late grandmother's necklace. Damn.
2: Uh-oh.
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3: Yeah.
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0: Okay, listener therapy is something we do every day here at Tino Gochino Radio, where it's basically us trying to help you out, man. If you got something going on in your life, you want someone that's not really directly involved in your circle to call it how they see it. We'll do that for you. Cassie reached out. She is upset with her cousin for selling their late grandmother's necklace.
1: Dang.
0: Let's have Serena read the DM that Cassie sent, please.
2: My grandmother passed away a few months ago, and it was devastating for our whole family. After she passed, we all went to her house and divided up her belongings. My oldest cousin got my grandmother's favorite necklace that she got on her wedding night from my grandfather. Well, my cousin just told me that she sold the necklace to help get her out of debt. I was so mad, I cursed her out on the phone and told her that she had no right to sell the most important piece of jewelry our grandma had. She said that it was something she needed to do for her family and it was the right thing to do.
0: I mean, grandparents, if they like, you know, they want the best for their grandkids, obviously.
3: Mm-hmm. Yeah.
0: She might have wanted to help her get out of debt. And if she, as long as no one was fighting for this piece of jewelry and it was hers, technically she can do whatever she wants with it.
3: Technically.
0: And if it helped her and that helped her family, I feel like grandma would be happy.
2: I would still be upset. So my grandfather, he had his wedding ring actually like turned into like multiple like rings that he designed.
3: Oh.
2: And like I have one, my brother has one, and like I think my mom has one. But I would be upset if my brother sold it without, I guess, like asking me about it. Like maybe
0: even though
2: I want
0: to have your own.
2: Yeah, because it's still a piece of like my grandfather. And I think like I know you could have gave me the option to buy it from you.
3: Oh, that's a good. Yeah, and then if you turn it down, like, I can't afford to buy it. Like, well, I'm selling it.
2: Yeah.
3: Because I need to do it.
4: Yeah.
3: I get
2: like,
3: that
2: let's
3: part.
2: Figure something out. How can we keep this? So
0: Nicasio,
2: I would be upset.
0: You're really close to your family. What do you think?
4: I would just keep it because, I mean, those items have, like, a lot of sentimental value.
0: Ooh, you
4: and
0: knew that word.
4: And
0: it's a lot of syllables.
4: And I feel like, come on, let's be honest. How much did she really get for this costume jewelry necklace? You know what I mean? Like,
0: we don't know it's costume jewelry.
4: It's just not diamonds. Like, it's not a diamond.
0: How do you know?
4: It's just not.
0: How do you know?
4: Because I feel like older people, they don't buy stuff like that.
0: No, I'm looking at the picture. It's a big blue heart. They called it the heart of the ocean.
2: The old lady dropped it in the ocean in the end.
0: we'll take it to the phones and talk to Brittany. She actually doesn't think the cousin was in the wrong for selling it. And she'll give her reasoning why.
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1: Dang.
0: I guess their grandmother passed away a few months ago. Obviously, the whole family devastated by it. And when someone passes, normally you go to the house, you divide the belongings. I mean, that is what happened. And there was a specific necklace that the grandmother owned that everybody loved, and for whatever reason, this cousin was the one that was given access to it.
2: Yeah, she's the oldest.
0: Mm-hmm. And she ended up selling it. Got some money. She said she needed to help the family. And Cassie is bothered by it because she's like, how could you sell it? I mean, it was such a timeless piece, if you will. Mm-hmm. An heirloom that could be passed down to so many people. You sold it for money. And she was like, look, I had to help my family. Mm-hmm. So, Brittany, who's in the right? Who's in the wrong?
3: I mean, you know, everybody got their own pieces of belongings. And, you know, I mean, it's up to everybody what they choose to do with them. You know what I mean? I guess it's definitely personal property. But, I mean, you know, I'm a mom, too. So I get that debt struggle, too.
4: If you have no heart to sell these things, what else are you want to sell?
0: My soul.
3: You know, my soul's worth a lot, baby.
0: Spend it, buddy.
1: Spend it.
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0: So apparently Beyonce is getting sued. For what, man? Mm-hmm. We'll break it all down for you. Celebrity gossip, tea time. It's next.
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0: I was watching Shark Tank yesterday, and they were telling this one couple how they couldn't invest into them because there's too many liabilities, and that when you're rich, it sucks because people just will find any reason to sue you.
1: Yeah.
0: And I feel like that's the case for Jay-Z and Beyonce. They both continuously, individually, just get sued. It's like one after another. And now,
2: Do you think they have a lawyer like on retainer?
0: Yeah, I'm probably. Sure to just deal with it. Yeah. So now Beyonce is getting sued. Serena's going to tell us all about it. It's tea time. It's Tino Cochino Radio. What's happening?
3: Yeah, she's being sued over one of her biggest songs from the Renaissance album, Alien Superstar. So High Rose Enterprise and producer Suji High Rose are suing Beyonce for copyright infringement because they're saying that she sampled a song from Moonraker performed by John Holiday and alleged that Beyonce's team did not have the proper license when the album was originally released.
0: I hate stuff like this. Just to cut you off real quick. Mm-hmm. Don't sue Beyonce. Sue the producer.
3: Well, okay. So this is where it gets messy. So I guess Beyonce's team did reach out to John Holiday, like, you know, to get approval.
0: Okay.
3: He approved it, but this company is saying, well, he already gave us the rights to this song years prior. Dang. So he no longer has those rights to even like allow you to do that. Like, that's our song.
0: Oh. Interesting.
2: It wasn't his to sell anymore.
3: Mm-hmm. Yes.
2: Oh, so he double dipped this guy. Ooh, they should sue that guy.
1: Yeah.
0: Yeah. Okay, right?
2: I mean, what the hell?
1: And sue Blue.
0: Look, for no reason.
1: Yeah, just because.
0: Because she looks so much like Beyonce, she's going to take on her debt.
2: Yeah.
0: Dude, we got to focus on the actual point of today. Serena's birthday. We're going to talk Serena's 43rd birthday. Coming up next.
2: That's okay. It's a good age.
0: Coming up next on Tino Cochino Radio.
1: That's auntie.
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5: Yes. Take your shoes off.

0: Ladies and gentlemen, can we show some love to our very own Serena? It's her birthday.
1: Thank you, thank you.
0: Serena, correct me if I'm wrong, 36.
1: Yes.
2: Over the hill.
1: It's crazy. I'm closer to 40.
0: Yeah.
3: You round up. Yeah.
0: How do you feel?
1: I feel 25.
0: That's good. So it's a new year, right? That's a blessing.
1: Yes.
0: What do we have a goal for your 36s?
1: I just want to live more in the moment and not overthink too much. I want to still, like, keep working on myself and, like, been going to the gym. And I have been starting to notice now in my clothes, which that just makes me happy.
3: Yeah.
1: Mm-hmm. Just, good. Like, you know, really work on myself and be happy.
2: Still want to be with your man?
1: Yes.
2: Okay. You never know.
4: Why are you checking
2: because,
4: in on
2: because
4: that?
2: You never know.
1: Don't ruin my birthday.
2: You become another age, a different age, and so you wake up different.
0: We've talked about this. I do think it's a fair thing for couples to do check-ins and be like, yo, how are we doing? Are you still good? Am I good? Like how are we moving forward?
2: I think that's important.
3: You have to, Matt.
0: So yeah.
1: Me and my husband talk, though. So, like, I feel like there's frequent check-ins.
2: Nice.
0: That's good. I mean, nice. While we're talking relationships, I want to be honest with you. I had a show over the weekend in Coachella, and I met this couple. Literally, it was funny. So it was at a casino, Spotlight 29 Casino. Shout out to them. We went to the bar. So the bar upstairs where the room was, where we were doing the show, it was packed. And so I couldn't get to the bar.
3: Yeah. Oh.
0: And so we're like, let's go to the casino one. Let's go to the bar at the casino floor.
3: Yes.
0: We'll get a shot there. So mm-hmm. as I'm going, there was this older couple. And I'm kind of yelling because I didn't want to get in their way. They were playing the slots at the bar. And he's like, oh, get right in here, son. It's okay. Like, older dude.
3: Swingers?
0: Oh, we'll get there.
3: Oh, yeah.
0: And so I get in and I place my drink order. He's like, so what are you guys doing here? Just a nice guy. I was like, oh, man, I got a comedy show upstairs. And his wife was like, I love comedy. Are you serious? Yeah. And I'm like, yeah, you guys should come. And she looked so excited. She looked at him and he's like, whatever you want, baby.
3: Oh, damn.
0: And she's like, let's go. And so they went and bought tickets and they came up to the show. And then they ended up setting them in the front row.
3: Oh.
0: And I asked them, I said, what is the key to your marriage, because you guys seem very happy. How long has it been? They said 33 years.
3: Mm-hmm. Mm-hmm.
0: What do you think they said was the key to 33 years? You've been with your wife a long time, Matt.
3: I mean, I think they probably said having an open relationship.
0: Serena, what do you think?
1: Communication.
0: Natasio?
2: That's boring. Probably like ass play or something.
0: All right. I will tell you what this successful couple told me is the key to a long-lasting relationship next.
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0: you.
1: So over the weekend, I had a comedy show in Coachella at the Spotlight 29 Casino. Shout out to the staff. Everybody was awesome. Shout out to the crowd. We had a phenomenal time. But the most memorable part of the night for me was this older couple who I met at the bar. And I went downstairs to the bar on the casino floor to get a drink for me and the other performers. And I had some friends come in town. And I was like, let's just celebrate before the show. And so as we were getting this drink, I ran into this couple. And they were just super nice, gambling, having fun. They asked, what do you do? And I was like, oh, I'm here for a comedy show. And they bought tickets and they came up and we had a good time. And during my set, we were talking about relationships because I was talking about divorce and stuff. But they seemed super happy. They're smiling. They're drinking together, holding hands. And you could just feel the energy.
2: Yeah.
1: So I was like, how long you been together? They said 33 years. And I was like, that's such a long time. Wow. You guys seem so happy. What is the key to a 33-year relationship? They looked at each other. The husband looked at me. And he said, a lot of f***ing drugs.
3: Oh, my gosh.
2: So he wanted to leave a long time ago.
1: I don't know what it was.
3: I was like, maybe they're having fun together.
1: No, yeah. That was the thing. I was like, a lot of drugs and all. And then she doubled down. She went, it's a lot of snow.
3: Oh my gosh.
1: God, calm down, Pablo.
4: That's next level drugs.
1: It was wild, but they had a good time. They were just such, like, dude, you know how you can just feel energy from people.
2: Uh-huh. Yeah.
1: They were literally cheersing all night and laughing at things. And they did talk a little too much sometimes out loud.
2: Heart rate.
1: But at the end of the show, I talked to her and I was like, can I please record what you're saying right now? Because what you're saying is what I want people to feel when they come to my show.
5: I loved it. But what I really love that you could actually talk about your past and that you were married and that you actually bring that to the table and you brought your heart to the table. You're excellent. We love what you did. This is the first time that we've seen you.
6: Yes.
5: You were excellent.
3: Did she offer you drugs?
1: She did not.
2: Oh, damn.
1: She did not. But
2: selfish.
1: We're having fun, man. We got more shows coming up. I would love to see you guys, man. I'm on tour right now. We just added Palm Springs for the day after Christmas.
4: Ooh.
1: I think that's going to be fun because a lot of people always come into town.
3: Uh-huh.
1: And you're just like, what do we do? So we're going to have two shows in Palm Springs day after Christmas. That's going to be fun. Tickets will go on sale for that soon. This month, August 22nd, we're in San Diego at the Yellow Door.
2: Mm-hmm.
1: September 4th, Bellflower, California. We got Vegas. We're adding and more dates to be announced. So TinoCochino.com. 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
2: 100%.
3: Oh my gosh.
2: Like this?
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4: Yes.

0: All right, so I'm very curious to see how our producer Matt sells this to you guys. Basically, he believes that parents should fight in front of their children.
1: Yes. Don't make it a point to fight in front of your children, but if it does happen, don't feel bad about it, because I do feel like fighting, arguing, like as long as it's not disrespectful or, you know, abusive, children need to learn how to argue with a partner or anybody, and they need to learn how to resolve it peacefully. Conflict resolution, mm-hmm. I feel especially in their generation, needs to be taught. So the other day, my son Antonio was like, if you and mom get divorced, I'm not going to like your new girlfriend. I was like, whoa, where is this coming from?
2: Oh, he's already seen the future.
1: He's like, well, you and mom fight a lot. I was like, we do. We argue, but we're a married couple. That's what a lot of couples, most couples fight. And I said, but we always figure it out and we move on rather quickly, uh-huh. like right away. And I said, it's important to know how to move past a fight and to come to an agreement, or at least to a place of understanding.
3: I don't think you should fight in front of your kids, but you should be able to, I guess, if you do fight, resolve that in front of your kids. And I say you shouldn't fight because I count your son, like, you're already worrying him that he's going to get his parents are going to divorce. And I know now my son is also at that age where, like, he's seen me and my husband fight and he, like, gets worried. I'm like, no, like, don't worry about it. We shouldn't have fought in front of you. Like, there's nothing to worry about. And, like, that's our fault.
1: But I feel like the more you fight in front of your kids, and I don't know, I feel like it should be kind of an open book in front of your kids. And I think the more you fight, the more they get used to it and just know that that's just kind of how life is.
2: This is not a fairy tale life or fairy tale world.
3: And I understand that, but you should not have your issues be your kids' issues.
1: Yeah, but you're teaching them how to work out a problem, how to work out an issue. When they start dating, when Cordova starts dating someone, how's he going to know? He's going to get in his first fight and be like, I don't know what to do. This is crazy. We fought. I guess we're breaking
3: and
1: up.
3: Also, mm-hmm. if he's getting into all these fights, like, my mom and dad always fought. This is normal.
1: It is normal.
0: Yeah. Basically, normalize it. That way they don't fear every time they get into an argument that their world is going to crumble.
1: Yes.
2: I tell my son, I said, son, if mom doesn't listen to me, I'm spanking her and you.
1: Well, I don't know if that's
2: And then he's
1: the
2: like,
1: right
2: mom.
1: Way.
2: Stop. Don't want to be spanked.
0: Let's talk to Jackie. She actually agrees with Matt Ooh. That you should fight in front of your kids. She'll share her reasoning next.
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5: Yeah. Turn it up. Kiss.

0: out of it.
1: If you're just tuning in, I'll get you caught up to speed really quick. Our producer, Matt, feels that it is 1,000% okay to fight in front of your kids. Amazing. He actually encourages it because he feels that you show your kids when they have a fight in their life that if you actually talk about it and work things out, that you can move past it. Serena 1,000% disagrees because she feels that you should not bring your problems into your kid's life, correct?
2: Mm-hmm. That is right.
1: Okay, Jackie, what are your thoughts on fighting in front of your kids?
3: I completely agree. I feel like it's healthy to have disagreements in front of your kids once in a while.
2: I don't think the fight is healthy. I think maybe the communication after the fight.
3: I completely agree, too, and I think it's important to sit them down and talk to them about it because I'm pretty sure they'll probably have questions because they're very questionable.
1: Dad, why'd you call Mama B?
4: No, as long as you're resolving the conflict in a healthy and non-disrespectful way, I think it's important, right?
3: Absolutely. But once it gets disrespectful, I think it's good to just pause and let them know, you know what, we'll have this conversation later and keep pushing.
5: Matt and his wife, they don't fight normal. Like, they cuss all over the place, and so it kind of can get, you know, a little rowdy.
3: Yeah, you see, you can't do those in front of those kids. They absorb everything, and they learn.
1: Matt turns into a little mini Hulk.
4: Not that little.
6: Coming up next.
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5: You gotta move around.
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0: All right. There are women that are turning to a runner's hack to power through pregnancy and labor. Serena will tell us more.
1: So this is actually pretty smart. So do you know, like, when people do the marathons, they have those like little gel packs? So women are packing down their hospital bags to help them get through labor because, you know, like how long labor can actually be. And doctors are saying, yeah, it's not a bad idea. The only thing is maybe stay away from caffeine because that can raise both the mom and baby's heart rates. But other than that, like, yeah, go for it. I'm like, this is so smart because with my son, I was awake for over like 24 hours and I remember feeling like depleted.
0: I bet.
1: After having him.
0: Is that a normal time, 24 hours? Like how many hours total did it take you to have the kid?
1: So 12 hours, I think, to have my son, but I just like, from how my day started, I had like a doctor's appointment that day, like early in the morning. And then I went into labor, I think 9 p.m. that night.
0: What's so it was a normal just, time to have a baby.
1: It's just, it varies on everyone. Like every baby could be different. I know friends that have went days and they had to get a C-section.
0: Are you in pain that entire time?
1: No, it's usually after your water breaks. And then, I got the epidural.
0: Did it help?
1: Oh my gosh, yes. I cannot even explain to you that pain that it felt like.
2: I think it's the worst thing for the guy too, that when he's there.
0: Oh, it's worse for the guy? Tell me more.
2: Because there's no bed. Like, so I'm just sitting on this like hard ass recliner.
1: Gosh.
2: She's sitting there all drugged up.
0: Kind of random, but Spirit Halloween is acquiring Hot Topic.
2: Oh, yeah, they got money.
0: $350 million, man.
1: Sheesh. Oh,
0: Halloween is here already for sure. Let's talk all about Spirit and this acquisition. Is it acquisition?
3: Yes, it is.
0: Look at that. I mean, no one's wow. Thanks, Shark Tank. Yes, next.
4: 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Kiss.

0: Spirit Halloween is acquiring Hot Topic for $350 million.
1: Wow.
2: Dang.
0: That is nuts, bro.
1: They want that all year round.
0: It's so weird. So, I mean, they're not going to like turn Hot Topics into spirits, right? Like, they'll keep it Hot Topic?
2: So. I would think, because Hot Topic is like its own thing. But I guess I could... maybe it's going to have like a little Halloween section all year round, like that's a very corner.
0: It's so funny because when I think about Hot Topic, it was such like a taboo store when I was a kid. Like you'd walk in there and they'd have like Marilyn Manson music playing and all the rock stuff. And then there'd be little sex toys in the back and it was just and like little weed things. And I was like, oh my God, I'm not supposed to be here. Like,
1: what's all these tassels?
0: Yeah.
2: Are you thinking of Spencer's?
0: Yep.
1: Hot Topic has actually. Hot Topic has. Oh, no, they don't.
0: Yeah.
1: They don't.
2: I didn't have that vibe.
0: We're into different things, I guess, Serena. Jesus. Let's pivot. Coming up next. If you want to just basically like kind of reinvent yourself, have a better version of yourself, sure. We'll tell you how to do it in 6 months.
1: Ooh. Ooh.
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2: Kiss.

0: All right, so for all my people out there that want to become a beast in 6 months, right? You want to become a better version of yourself. How do you do it? I found this online. I'm going to share it with you. We'll go one by one. Tell me if you could do this and if you agree with it. Number one, fix your schedule and sleep at 9 p.m. and be awake by 4 a.m.
1: Easy work.
2: If I didn't have kids, probably.
3: 9 to 4 is not 8 hours.
1: You can do that, Serena. You got to put them on your schedule.
2: Oh, thank you, Dad of the Year.
1: Oh, my God.
0: Number two.
3: That was sarcasm.
1: They call me Daddy.
0: Quit your excuses and work out for at least 30 minutes a day.
1: Easy.
3: Stop saying easy, Nicasio. You have an easy job with short hours.
0: Hold on, but 30 minutes a day?
1: Exactly, you can't, the reason
3: but
1: why.
3: But that's not easy for everyone. What if you
0: 30
3: like,
0: minutes?
3: What if you're like a nurse and you're working like 14-hour shifts?
2: I have been trying to like, so like to get cardio, because I don't have like all the time in the world. I do try to like clean because it's like keeping me constant like moving.
1: Yeah.
2: And I guess like I get my steps in that
0: yeah,
2: way.
0: Yeah, I'm going to say at least get 10,000 steps. Number three, include fresh fruits in your daily diet to optimize your health.
1: You need the fiber so it can flush everything
2: shut
1: out.
2: Shut up.
3: God, oh, you're such a picture of health, Nicasio.
1: I'm just saying.
0: Number four, prioritize a cold shower in at least once a day. Number five, listen more than you talk and be teachable.
1: I don't do this.
3: Nicasio.
1: I
3: need, no, you do not.
1: That's what I'm saying. I need better help with this.
3: At least you know.

0: a lot of people don't.
1: You're self-aware.
0: It's the toughest thing to have to deal with somebody that's not teachable. Because like when you try and tell them, hey, what is this or what is that? And they become defensive.
2: Oh, for sure.
0: Versus listening.
2: Yeah.
0: Number six, learn to say no unapologetically.
3: Yes.
2: Mm-hmm. Yeah, I say no.
1: Yes, it's important.
0: Number seven, set out on a monitoring walk after having two glasses of water immediately after sleep.
2: What age is this?
3: What's 50, a monitoring 50, walk?
2: 50 yeah. plus? You got to have the monitor.
0: I'm just reading you what I like found on Instagram, guys.
1: Drink water and go for a walk?
0: Number eight, sleep a quarter of your day to reset your focus and boost your mood. I like naps.
3: Yeah. A quarter of your day?
0: That's what it says.
2: But you only take naps when you're not healthy. Because if you don't take naps throughout the whole day and you wake up early, that means you have a lot of energy, stored energy in your body. From that you developed over the years.
0: How long have you been a health guru?
2: About 5 months.
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1: Here we go. 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Are you smarter than Ocasio?
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1: It's time to play the game, man. 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This is your question today.
2: Which celebrity got fired from multiple early radio jobs because of nonstop office pranks? Is it A, Jimmy Kimmel, B, Ryan Seacrest, or C, Usher?
1: Giorgio claims that he listens all the time. 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
5: Yes.

0: All right, are you smarter than Nicasio? Let's play the game with Giorgio.
1: Hello.
0: All right, brother, this is going to be easy. Nicasio is going to give you the question. He'll give you three multiple choice answers. Trust yourself. Pick the right one. We'll get you hooked up, okay?
1: All righty.
2: Which celebrity got fired from multiple early radio jobs because of nonstop office pranks? Is it A, Jimmy Kimmel, B, Ryan Seacrest, or C, Usher?
1: Probably Ryan Seacrest. No, my guess.
0: It was not. No, it was not. He's been doing it forever, but it was not Ryan. So your two options are A,
2: Jimmy Kimmel, or C, Usher.
1: You know what? I'm gonna go Usher just because it's so random.
0: It's not. Usher, fun fact, did play a radio DJ in the movie She's All That.
2: That's why I put him
0: years
2: in
0: years ago. But it was not Usher. So that means you have one more option.
1: Yeah. That's Jimmy Kimmel.
0: Jimmy Kimmel. He was out in Tucson.
2: Yeah, that's crazy.
0: Doing his thing. And now he is who he is. So shout out to Jimmy Kimmel. Shout out to you, man, Giorgio. We'll still get you hooked up, bro.
1: Thank you. You guys have a great one.
0: You too, brother. Coming up next, kind of random, but I think it's dope. The weird jobs that rappers had before they were famous.
2: That's funny.
0: Next.
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4: 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Turn it up.
5: 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For

0: Weird jobs that rappers worked before they were famous. J. Cole was a kangaroo mascot at a roller rink.
1: It's funny. I actually just heard about this.
2: How kangaroo?
0: Where'd you see it?
1: I don't remember, but it's like maybe like within this last like 2 weeks is when I heard.
0: The most random thing, right?
3: Yeah.
0: Lil Uzi Vert was a grocery store employee. I could see that.
2: Yeah, a little bagger.
0: Like one of the guys that's stalking and just hates everybody.
2: And he has to get a letter.
0: This one we all knew. Rick Ross, he was a correctional officer.
3: Mm-hmm. Yeah.
0: Kid Cudi was a vape salesman.
2: Oh, wow. Okay. So he was already in the game.
0: I've never owned anything vape, I don't think.
2: Bathing ape,
0: Maybe like a shirt or something, but never an actual pair of shoes.
3: Is that expensive stuff?
2: Yeah.
0: Yeah.
3: Oh.
0: Cardi B was an Amish market cashier.
3: Really?
1: Amish? Yes.
0: That's what it says.
3: Oh, my God. How do they even work the cash register if they can't use electricity?
2: That was before a stripper, right?
0: I would assume so.
2: Dang.
0: She was probably... I don't know, man.
3: What's an Amish stripper like?
0: I would think you have to be Amish for them to accept you to work there, right?
3: That's what I would think. Maybe she was.
0: Pharrell was fired from McDonald's 3 times.
3: Wow.
1: They
3: kept hiring him?
0: Snoop Dogg was a candy salesman.
3: Okay.
1: I could see that.
2: What kind of candy?
0: Funny. Jack Harlow was a bun butterer at Chick-fil-A.
3: And he's back.
2: That's funny.
0: What's popping?
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0: So apparently Beyonce is getting sued. For what, man?
2: Mm-hmm.
0: We'll break it all down for you. Celebrity gossip, tea time. It's next.
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1: Yeah.
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0: I was watching Shark Tank yesterday, and they were they were telling this one couple how they couldn't invest into them because there's too many liabilities, and that when you're rich, it sucks because people just will find any reason to sue you.
1: Yeah.
0: And I feel like that's the case for Jay-Z and Beyonce. They both continuously, individually, just get sued. It's like one after another. And now,
2: Do you think they have a lawyer like on retainer?
0: Yeah, I'm probably. sure. Deal with it. Yeah. So now Beyonce is getting sued. Serena's going to tell us all about it. It's tea time. It's Tino Cochino Radio. What's happening?
3: Yeah, she's being sued over one of her biggest songs from the Renaissance album, Alien Superstar. So High Rose Enterprise and producer Suji High Rose are suing Beyonce for copyright infringement because they're saying that she sampled a song from Moonraker performed by John Holiday and alleged that Beyonce's team did not have the proper license when the album was originally released.
0: I hate stuff like this. Just to cut you off real quick. Mm-hmm. Don't sue Beyonce. Sue the producer.
3: Well, okay. So this is where it gets messy. So I guess Beyonce's team did reach out to John Holiday, like, you know, to get the clearance. Approval.
0: Okay.
3: He approved it, but this company is saying, well, he already gave us the rights to this song years prior. Dang. So he no longer has those rights to even like allow you to do that. Like, that's our song.
0: Oh. Interesting.
2: It wasn't his to sell anymore.
3: Mm-hmm. Yes.
2: Oh, so he double dipped this guy. Ooh, they should sue that guy.
1: Yeah.
0: Yeah, low key, right?
2: What the hell?
1: And sue Blue.
0: Look, for no reason.
1: Yeah, just because.
0: Because she looks so much like Beyonce, she's going to take on
2: she
0: her
2: does,
0: debt.
2: Yeah.
0: Dude, we got to focus on the actual point of today. Serena's birthday. We're going to talk Serena's 43rd birthday. Coming up next.
2: That's okay. It's okay.
0: Coming up next on Tino Cochino Radio.
1: That's auntie.
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5: Yes. Baby.

0: Ladies and gentlemen, can we show some love to our very own Serena? It's her birthday. Yeah.
1: Thank you. Thank you.
0: Serena, correct me if I'm wrong, 36.
1: Yes.
2: Over the hill.
1: It's crazy. I'm closer to 40.
0: Yeah.
3: You round up.
0: How do you feel?
1: I feel 25.
0: That's good. So it's a new year, right? That's a blessing.
1: Yes.
0: What do we have a goal for your 36s?
1: I just want to live more in the moment and not overthink too much. I want to still like keep working on myself and like been going to the gym. And I have been starting to notice now in my clothes, which just makes me happy.
3: Yeah.
1: Mm-hmm. Just good. Like, you know, really work on myself and be happy.
2: Still want to be with your man?
1: Yes.
2: Okay. You never know.
3: Why are you checking
2: Because you never know.
1: Don't ruin my birthday.
2: You become another age, a different age. And so you wake up different.
0: We've talked about this. I do think it's a fair thing for couples to do check-ins and be like, yo, how are we doing? Are you still good? Am I good? Like how are we moving forward?
2: I think that's important.
3: You have to, Matt.
0: So
3: yeah.
1: Me and my husband talk, though. So, like, I feel like there's frequent check-ins.
2: Nice.
0: That's good. I mean, while we're talking relationships, I want to be honest with you. I had a show over the weekend in Coachella, and I met this couple. Literally, it was funny. So it was at a casino, Spotlight 29 Casino. Shout out to them. We went to the bar. So the bar upstairs where the room was, where we were doing the show, it was packed. And so I couldn't get to the bar.
3: Yeah. Oh.
0: And so we're like, let's go to the casino one. Let's go to the bar at the casino floor.
3: Yes.
0: And we'll get a shot there. So as I'm going, there was this older couple. And I'm kind of yelling because I didn't want to get in their way. They were playing the slots at the bar. And he's like, oh, get right in here, son. It's okay. Like, older dude.
3: Swingers?
0: Oh, we'll get there.
3: Oh, yeah.

0: relationship. Serena, what do you think?
1: Communication.
0: Natasio?
2: That's boring. Probably like ass play or something.
0: All right. I will tell you what this successful couple told me is the key to a long-lasting relationship next.
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0: So over the weekend, I had a comedy show in Coachella at the Spotlight 29 Casino. Shout out to the staff. Everybody was awesome. Shout out to the crowd. We had a phenomenal time. But the most memorable part of the night for me was this older couple who I met at the bar. And I went downstairs to the bar on the casino floor to get a drink for me and the other performers. And I had some friends come in town. And I was like, let's just celebrate before the show. And so as we were getting this drink, I ran into this couple. And they were just super nice, gambling, having fun. They asked, what do you do? And I was like, oh, I'm here for a comedy show. And they bought tickets. And they came up. And we had a good time. And during my set, we were talking about relationships because I was talking about divorce and stuff. But they seemed super happy. They're smiling. They're drinking together, holding hands. And you could just feel the energy.
1: Yeah.
0: So I was like, how long have you been together? They said 33 years. And I was like, that's such a long time. Oh. You guys seem so happy. What is the key to a 33-year relationship? They looked at each other. The husband looked at me. And he said, a lot of f***ing drugs.
2: Oh, my gosh.
3: So he wanted to leave a long time ago.
0: I don't know what it was.
2: I was like, maybe they're having fun together.
0: No, yeah. That was the thing. I was like, a lot of drugs and all. And then she doubled down. She went, it's a lot of snow.
2: Oh my gosh.
0: God, calm down, Pablo.
4: That's next level drugs.
0: It was wild, but they had a good time. They were just such like, dude, you know how you can just feel energy from people.
1: Uh-huh. Yeah.
0: They were literally cheers all night and laughing at things. And they did talk a little too much sometimes out loud. But at the end of the show, I talked to her and I was like, can I please record what you're saying right now? Because what you're saying is what I want people to feel when they come to my show.
5: Mm. I loved it. But what I really love that you could talk about your past and that you were married and that you actually bring that to the table and you brought your heart to the table. You're excellent. We love what you did. This is the first time that we've seen you.
6: Yes.
5: You were excellent.
2: Did she offer you drugs?
0: She did not.
3: Oh, damn.
0: She did not. But
1: selfish.
0: We're having fun, man. We got more shows coming up. I would love to see you guys, man. I'm on tour right now. We just added Palm Springs for the day after Christmas.
4: Ooh.
0: I think that's going to be fun because a lot of people always come into town.
2: Uh-huh.
0: And you're just like, what do we do? So we're going to have two shows in Palm Springs day after Christmas. That's going to be fun. Tickets will go on sale for that soon. This month, August 22nd, we're in San Diego at the Yellow Door.
1: Mm-hmm.
0: September 4th, Bellflower, California. We got Vegas. We're adding and more dates to be announced. So TinoCochino.com. 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

Ariana Grande, Hate That It Made You Love Me. We'll play some Bella Kay in a bit. Right now, Lil Nas X and Jack Harlow.

0: Olivia Rodrigo, Drop Dead, and Bella Kay. I love it. I love it. I love it. Todd here. You know, we've already gotten Halloween stuff in the stores, and these folks have to think ahead. You know, it's not even September yet, but there'll be folks shopping for it. Don't you worry. Speaking of that, Hershey's, their job is to think ahead. They've already started planning the treats for Halloween. They will produce 26 million Reese's pumpkins for Halloween 2026. New goodies include count and witch-shaped Kit Kats. You can go imagine that. Jolly Rancher Gummies, Trickies Minis. Is that all one thing? And Lesser Evil Pumpkin Spice Popcorn. All right, then.
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this town's lost its faith, our colors will fade eventually. 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

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They tell me Chubb's the only one that get your hand-me-downs and party at the party playing with his nose now. And Baka got a weird case, why is he around? Certified lover boys, certified pedophiles. 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
1: I don't know if you heard this story, but I saw it on ESPN yesterday. It was crazy and scary, honestly. And it's going to freak you out, Lauren.
2: Oh, great.
1: So let's do it. A football player, a high school football player in Arkansas, made a crazy discovery at practice when he found a 2-foot-long venomous snake had crawled into his helmet. The athlete felt an unusual movement inside his headgear following warm-ups last week.
2: Oh, he had it on? It wasn't even like he walked over to his helmet and there was a snake in it?
1: Listen to this. He brought his helmet to an assistant coach for inspection because he's like, I think something's moving, like my pads are moving inside. And a cotton mouth was discovered behind the padding. And it's known as a pit viper. It's in the same category as the...
2: they're in Florida, the cotton mouth.
1: Yeah, they are. Uh-huh. Yeah, they are. It's in the same category as a, you know, what we have here. I'll think of it in a second. The pit viper was so reluctant to exit the helmet that police officers had to pour water into it to force the snake out and into a bag. Animal service technicians arrived a few minutes later and identified the snake as a deadly cottonmouth and took it to a wooded area far from the school.
2: Wow. Was this in Florida?
1: This was in Arkansas.
2: Oh, Arkansas. Wow. Yeah. I didn't even know there were cottonmouths in Arkansas. You're thinking of copperheads.
1: That's what I was thinking of. Thank you. Animal service directors said that the player wore the helmet for nearly an hour and was fortunate that the snake didn't bite him. But also, the animal service director went on to say that it shows that these snakes aren't necessarily aggressive. They're more likely to try and hide than they are to strike.
2: Yeah, but you would think, like, every single time that player hit another player and that helmet got, like, how did he not get bit? That's insane.
1: It is insane. The player then grabbed a different helmet and continued practice, but the situation caused the head coach to reiterate how important it was that the players examine their equipment carefully. The animal shelter in Arkansas, Maumelle, which is just outside of Little Rock, said that everyone involved was okay, saying snakes and other critters can find their way into dark and closed spaces, especially helmets, shoes, bags, boxes, and other items left outside or sitting undisturbed. Before putting on any items, shoes, gloves, or outdoor gear, always give it a quick check first, the animal shelter posted. It only takes a few seconds and could prevent a very scary encounter. Crazy. A snake in the helmet. And like Loren was saying, it's amazing that, you know, with all the contact and stuff, it just didn't bite him. That dude should go play the Powerball.
2: Seriously.
1: He's a lucky man.
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1: Let's go.
2: I had kind of a, I wouldn't say embarrassing moment, but like a oh crap moment yesterday.
3: What happened?
2: Well, I want to take this topic to like whose number do you have that maybe you shouldn't have? Let me explain. Cologuard reached out to me and said it was my time to take the Cologuard colon cancer test. And because I'm not a high at-risk colon cancer person, it doesn't run in my family. My doctor said until I'm 55, Cologuard is okay.
3: Okay.
2: I know I'm going to get text messages and DMs from people that say I got to go and get the... That's fine. It's on my list.
3: Yeah.
2: In the meantime, Cologuard said they could send it for free. So they did. And I did the job. Now, Cologuard says you then have to either take it to a UPS store or schedule a pickup.
3: Okay.
2: So here's where I'm going with this topic. I have somehow, I forget why. Maybe I was on vacation or out of town. But the UPS guy is awesome who comes into our neighborhood. Big fan of our show. Super nice guy. In fact, I think he loves our neighborhood so much that he left our neighborhood and then came back again because he missed us.
3: Okay.
2: So I have his cell phone number. So I was like, you know what? I'd rather just give my stool sample in the Cologuard box to send back for free to my UPS driver rather than take it to the UPS store, carry it in, hold the box, put the box on the counter.
3: It's not a discreet box?
2: No. It's got
3: Coley.
2: You've seen the Cologuard commercials. It's got Coley on it. Coley the little mascot.
3: Oh, my gosh. That's so embarrassing. Why would you use that?
2: And so wait. So I text the UPS guy, and I go, hey, man, have you come through the neighborhood yet? I have something special for you. And, like, took a picture of the box and sent it to him. And he doesn't respond right away. And I was like, okay, he's probably busy. Finally, like an hour later, I get a response back. And he just goes, nope, on vacation. Mm. And I was like, oh, buddy, I'm sorry. So here's my UPS driver on vacation, enjoying a week off or whatever.
3: And you're sending him your box of poop pictures. Cute.
2: He's probably poolside or on the beach. And all of a sudden, he's like, oh, what's Manny want? Let me look. Oh, damn. Then the other thing, too, is I told Amanda that, and she's like, oh, don't bother him on his text with his texting him. I was like, I know. I normally don't. But I have used him here. Like, if we've had a question about the UPS driver or whatever, I've used, texted him off, you know, here. But she goes, maybe he wasn't on vacation and he just didn't want to do your pickup.
3: Maybe.
2: No. No, he's a good dude. He wouldn't have done that.
3: He's like, take your box of crap, literally, and go to the UPS store.
2: But I'm wondering from you guys, the ML fam, just along those lines, like, whose number do you have and you've used it before? 980-780-9595. My brother's old house, when he moved in, he bought a lot. And then the home builder built his home there. Not a custom home, but, you know, one of the styles. And he said, there's this weird brick building next to the lot. And they swore to him up and down that that was just a water station, not a waste sewer station. It turned out to be a waste sewer station. And you know my brother.
3: Mm-hmm.
2: He's retired. He's got all the time in the world. And my brother also was like, he had an issue with his Mercedes. And he wasn't getting the help at the dealership. And literally wrote a letter to the CEO, typed up a letter and mailed it to the CEO of Mercedes and got a freaking call back from the assistant. So he's like, you've got to play these cards.
3: Yeah.
2: He got the director of sewage on the phone after like 8 months and ended up having his cell number. And the guy was like, anytime there's a smell, text me directly.
3: Oh, my
2: and we'll
3: gosh.
2: Fix it.
3: Wow.
2: So I'm wondering from you guys, like, who else out there has a number like that, and do you use it?
3: Can I ask a question?
2: Uh-huh.
3: How often does he use the number now?
2: Well, he's moved.
3: Oh, okay.
2: He's moved. And when they sold the house, it was just a water station. You know, they weren't.
3: Yeah.
2: He should have given the number to the new owners.
3: Yeah, that's what I said.
0: Radio. Hey guys, my name is Melissa Iannuzzo. 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

0: We'll get you a War of the Roses coming up here in just a little bit, but I want to talk to some people who have someone's direct number. I texted the UPS driver whose number I have because I had a Cologuard box pickup and I didn't want to take it to the UPS store. So I said, sent him a picture of the box and I said, hey, did you come through the neighborhood yet? And then about an hour later, I got a text back. He goes, nope, on vacation. And I was like, oh, I'm so sorry. I sent you my stool sample box picture while you're laying on the beach with a pina colada. There I am. And then I mentioned that my brother Rich at his old house lived next to what was turned out to be like a poop station, like a, you know, sewer water station. And it smelled. And he wore the county out over and over and over again until eventually the head of the sewage department gave my brother his cell phone number and was basically like, anytime there's a smell, shoot me a text and I'll take care of it. We got a text message from somebody who says they fly United a lot. And their bags tend to get lost. So they have a baggage claim person whose job at the airport is to find lost bags. They have that cell phone number.
1: Your baggage gets lost so much. Like, maybe it's your bag. Let's get like a different color. I don't know. Pack it differently.
0: Maybe you're blaming the lucky rabbit's foot for it. Kyle, what's up, man? Instead of reaching out directly to Jeff Bezos at Amazon, you pulled another way and got hooked up. What happened?
2: Yeah, using the Better Business Bureau, the BBB.
1: What'd you do?
0: I've heard of them. I've never used them.
2: I didn't either until about a year and a half ago, Christmas before last. We had a new Amazon driver filling in for our regular one, and the lady had... driving the brand new electric van when they just came out, had hit a probably 1800 pound boulder. I have two at the end of my driveway. Oof. Probably 10 feet off the end of the drive, and ended up getting the van stuck on top of one of the boulders.
1: Oh, jeez. So
2: being nice, I hooked my truck up, helped them get it off, but I fall Amazon just to replace the boulder for the next I don't know, month. And got frustrated, and my wife was like, we just need to contact the BBB. So we did, and it was literally the same day a BBB person for Amazon that handles just the BBB cases reached out and was ready to settle the same day. They ended up paying for the boulder, paying for the grass to be fixed in my yard, and fixed the cracks in my driveway, and then doubled the payment. Just to, I guess, keep me quiet or happy. But ended up getting like $9,000 from Amazon.
0: Oh, my God. And the Better Business Bureau doesn't ask for any of that, right?
2: No.
0: They don't get a percentage. And what do? Do you email the Better Business Bureau? Or did you call them? How'd you contact them? I need that number.
2: I went to, it was the website, BBB.com, and then I filed a claim, and literally... I mean, I couldn't get anybody to contact me back from Amazon, but it was
1: that
2: literally
1: day.
2: An hour or two later, Amazon was reaching out.
0: Thanks, Kyle. That's awesome. Yeah. I've heard of the Better Business Bureau. Like we go, again, sometimes when we do live commercials, we're like, they have an A-plus rating in the Better Business Bureau. But I never thought to reach out to them for a complaint.
1: Neither.
0: Huh. All right. Good for you, dude. Somebody texted and said the Verizon Wireless Executive Customer Service phone number I have. I go directly to them and get any phone issues resolved within 24 hours, hands down, Loren.
1: Okay.
0: American Airlines, someone said, I reached out directly to the office of the president when there's an issue with any of my flights. Crazy, right? Go right to the top.
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4: Trish, you sent us a message. You think Kevin is cheating on you. You're pretty sure of it. Tell us how we can help.
5: Yeah, so we've been together for about a year, but I just have this feeling that he's back with his ex. I mean, whenever he texts, he runs away, and when I catch him on his phone, I heard her on the other line, and she wasn't responding, and I don't know, all of these, like, suspicious behaviors.
6: Well, it sounds to me, Trish, like you might have your answer. Like, you grabbed the phone from him, and it was her on the other line?
5: Yeah.
6: What were they talking about?
5: I don't know. She wouldn't say anything.
4: What did you ever hear before you took the phone? Like, what made you take the phone?
5: I mean, he was just being really suspicious, you know? Like, he wouldn't let me look at his phone, or he would always go to the other room, wouldn't let me hear his conversation.
6: How long have you been together?
5: About a year.
6: You have had these suspicions since when?
5: Like, a few months ago.
6: What's he telling you?
5: I mean, he's telling me that obviously that they're not talking and that it's been over for a while. He's always, you know, defending himself. But, I mean, this has happened before.
4: Okay, so what do you want to happen here?
5: I mean,
4: you just want him
5: to
4: admit it?
5: Yeah. And when he sends these roses to Natalie, I'll know that, you know, I was right and I can finally move on.
4: Okay.
6: All right. Well, we'll call Kevin and we'll see who he sends the roses to. Don't say anything until he says something on that little audio cue card that we give him with the QR code. And we'll try and get as much information out of him as we can if he's cheating on you, okay?
5: Okay.
7: Hello?
4: Hi, I'm looking for Kevin, please.
7: This is Kevin. Who is this?
4: Hi, Kevin. My name is Denise. I am calling from Flowers for You. I have your name and number here as the winner of our Instagram tag contest. One of your friends tagged you in our post. We were doing a giveaway, and we randomly selected your handle to get $100 in beautiful free roses to send to someone you love.
7: Uh-huh.
4: Do you have someone in mind you'd like to send romantic roses to?
7: Is this one of those War of the Roses things? Is this Loren?
6: Loren. And it is War of the Roses. This is Mainey, Loren's co-host. Kevin, do you have any idea who wanted to do a War of the Roses on you?
7: Don't tell me it's Trish. Please, God.
4: Yes, it is Trish.
6: She's on the other line.
4: She's heard everything.
5: Why do you say it like that?
7: Trish.
5: Yeah.
7: What are you doing?
5: What do you mean, what am I doing?
7: This is insane.
5: Why do you respond to my name like that?
7: Trish, we broke up 2 months ago. Leave me alone.
5: We never clarified that we broke up.
7: Yes, we did. I'm literally back with Natalie now. You know this. Please stop harassing
5: me. Okay, so you were with Natalie.
7: Guys, I'm so sorry about this. She got
5: you. I was right.
7: She got you with this one.
4: Wait, I'm confused. What is happening here?
5: We are
7: not
5: cheating on me
7: anymore.
5: With Natalie.
6: Hold on, one at a time. One at a time. Trish, okay. Hold on a second. I'm going to give you a minute to talk. Go ahead, Loren. What did you say to Kevin?
4: Are you not together?

0: around her. Like, there's no trust, so you can't really have a relationship if you don't trust the partner you're with. It kind of just.
1: I mean, you're the one that broke that trust first.
0: I never did anything wrong. Your insecurities led to all of it. Don't put that on
1: me. You were like this the entire time we were together.
0: Oh, get out of here. I'm sorry, guys. You really wasted your time with this one, but hey, this might make for a funny...
1: You know what? Yeah, let's break up. So, I don't think this is good anyway. Yeah.
2: Trisha, it sounds like he already broke up with you.
3: Yeah.
2: So if you needed closure on the radio, you're not getting it because it's not coming out that way. Do you understand? You know what I mean? Like,
3: this looks bad on you.
2: On you, yeah. All right, Kevin.
1: Whatever.
2: Kevin, sorry, man. I believe you.
3: Sorry to bother you.
2: Yeah. This is a War of the Roses gone bad, for sure.
3: Trish, still friends, Kevin? Alone.
0: The what?
2: Still friends?
0: With her?
2: No, with us.
1: No.
0: Oh, for sure. Yeah, no, I don't blame you guys at all. I'm still going to listen to the show. Don't worry.
2: All right, and Trish, you got to move on.
3: Yeah.
1: Yeah. I will.
2: Okay. Well, hey, maybe this was the thing that she needed to move on.
3: So matter of fact.
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2: 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All right. Best of luck, you guys.
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1: We are asking you, why would you need a proposal redo? And when we were talking about this in our post-show meeting yesterday, it came up because we spoke with John yesterday, who gave us a follow-up on a forgive and forget.
2: Yeah.
1: Where his sister's boyfriend said, hey, I want to propose to your sister at the beach trip. And John, being a good friend to the boyfriend and a good brother to the sister, was like, I know her. That's not a good idea. She doesn't want it done in public.
2: Mm-hmm.
1: Not like that. Well, then things got weird, and all of a sudden the boyfriend ended up ghosting her. Well, we got an update yesterday that the boyfriend did propose, and they're going to get married, and they're engaged.
2: Awesome.
1: But somebody texted us and goes, you guys totally ruined that moment and owe her. I don't think we did.
2: I do.
1: I don't think we did. The brother was the one that wanted to come on and ask for forgiveness from the sister. So anyway, and he was a big person for doing that. That was big of him to come on and tell the sister, I might have screwed up. I apologize. Anyway, the person texted and said, you guys owe them, you know, like the wedding, or you should pay for their honeymoon or something. I'm like, what?
2: Crazy.
1: Yeah.
2: Okay.
1: They were like, it was your fault. You have to do something for them. So it got us thinking, why do you need a proposal redo? What happened during your proposal that you need a redo? And of course, Loren and I have our own stories.
2: Mm-hmm.
1: Not that I would redo mine, but my mother-in-law told me it was a bad idea. And I was like, I don't know. I kind of think it's a good idea. It sounds a little gothy, but I dropped to a knee in a cemetery and proposed to my wife in the cemetery.
2: Dot, dot, dot.
1: In front of her dad's gravesite. Her dad had passed away before I met her. And when we were, living in Memphis, I went to the cemetery right there off Poplar Road for those friends listening to us in Memphis. Mm. And the big cemetery over there, I told my wife I would like to see the gravesite. And I said, you know, when we got there, we got out, walked up to it. And I said, do you think he would have liked me? And she goes, oh, yeah, he totally would have liked you. Then I go, then maybe he would have liked me to do this. And I got down on a knee and proposed in front of his gravesite, which I
2: think.
1: Does
2: she love that?
1: I don't think she loves that. I think she loved the idea of it. But like to do the proposal there, like we could have went there after the proposal and maybe.
2: Or maybe before. Yeah.
1: But her mom was like, don't do it. Don't do it. I know Amanda. She's not going to like it. And I freaking did it anyway.
2: Mm.
1: And I think like she would probably like to do a redo.
2: Okay.
1: Yours is also funny.
2: Yeah. I mean, ours.
1: And it's so typical you and Dallas.
2: I know it is.
1: And,
2: and
1: I guess Amanda, that's typical me and Amanda. I'm doing what I want, even though she doesn't like it.
2: Yeah, but I had no idea. Like to the point where we were at a really nice dinner in Pittsburgh and it was cold. It was December 25th at night. And we had dinner. And during dinner, Dallas kept saying to me, let's go up to Mount Washington and go look at the Christmas lights. And I'm like, no. I'm like, it's like 4 degrees outside. I don't want to do that. And he like just kept pushing it and pushing it and pushing it. And I was like, Dallas, I don't want to go up there. There's not Christmas lights on the buildings because you go up to Mount Washington.
1: Can you look down and see the lights, though?
2: But what you're looking at on Mount Washington is the downtown area, and there's not Christmas lights on the buildings.
1: Okay.
2: So I was like, I think I'm all set. And he finally was like, we're going to Mount Washington. And I was like, okay. Like,
1: but you still didn't pick up on the fact that he was going to propose to you.
2: Still wasn't picking up what he was putting down. Mm-hmm. I thought if he was going to do it, maybe New Year's.
1: Mm-hmm.
2: So even when we were up on Mount Washington, I was so taken off guard. He was like, I have one more present for you. And I was like, oh, I love presents. Okay. You know, just still not reading the room.
1: But would you redo it or were you okay with it in hindsight?
2: I mean, personally, I would have liked to had a photographer there and it not happen in the middle of the night, but
1: in 4 degrees.
2: Yeah.
1: Yeah. And didn't you not want to get out of the car? He was like, come.
2: I was like, can we not just look at the lights in the car? He was like, Loren, you are killing me.
1: Look at us. That's so funny.
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1: Why do you need a proposal redo? That's the question we have out there. Loren and I both just told our proposal stories a little while ago. I dropped to a knee in front of my wife's gravesite, dad's gravesite. Hindsight, looking back on it, her mother, my mother-in-law, told me not to do that. She didn't think it was a good idea. Like, Amanda wouldn't be into it. It's not like Amanda's gothy.
2: Right.
1: With the Edgar Allan Poe whole thing. Mm-hmm. I will say, after I proposed to her and, like, we kissed, there was a thunder. Like a stroke of thunder. The weird thing was like it was sunny out. How weird is that? There was a cloud somewhere that had a storm around us.
2: Thunderclap.
1: Yeah.
2: That was him weighing in.
1: That's a good sign. Loren was freezing cold on top of Mount Washington in Pittsburgh. Didn't want to get out of the car. And Dallas is like, get out of the car. I need to propose to you.
2: Now I'm being all difficult.
1: That's so us. Hey, Melissa, what's up? Why do you need a proposal redo?
3: All right, so we were supposed to go to a friend's house. It was New Year's Eve, and there was an accident, so we couldn't make it to their house. So we ended up going to another good friend, but it was his man cave. And it's always a bunch of guys playing pool and foosball and darts and all that stuff. So I was like, all right, it'll be fine. We'll hang out there. But right before midnight, he drops down on one knee, and we're standing next to a panty tree. This is a Christmas tree that this guy always decorates with a bunch of thongs every year for Christmas. I swear to God, he proposed right in front of the panty tree.
1: So, are you still with him?
3: I'm still with him. Yes, and we're expecting a baby. It's like everything is great, but the proposal, honestly, was a huge disappointment.
1: Yeah, that's what we're talking about. Thanks, Melissa. Funny story, though. Hi, Nicole.
4: Hi, guys. I love your show so much.
2: Oh, thank you. What? Why do you need a proposal redo?
4: So I knew my proposal was coming. We had been looking at rings, and he knew I wanted to get engaged within the first year. So I knew it was coming. And we had a one-year anniversary dinner set, and I was so excited. And I, like, got my outfit picked out. I mean, I was so happy to be engaged to this man. We're happily married now. But he could not wait, and he wound up proposing to me in our bedroom like a week before.
2: Oh, my gosh.
4: It was Valentine's Day, so he used that as an opportunity. But then, like, we just had to go about the day. It was just kind of like a regular day. Everyone was working. I couldn't really celebrate. So I do wish we could redo it because all of my friends have these, like, big stories.
1: Yeah. It's gotten bigger, though. Like I don't know about you, but Loren and I, we're 15 years into our marriages, and, like, it's just gotten bigger now where you do have somebody there with a photographer there. Like, back, like, 15, 20 years ago, it was, like, a private thing.
2: Yeah.
1: You shared the ring afterwards. But, Nicole, you think that's bad, girl. I was working in radio. I had to go to a club appearance after we went to dinner after I proposed to her. And we went to the club that night and showed everybody, you know, the ring. And Amanda's like, why am I in the club right now? Why are we not out celebrating? I'm like, because I got to pay for this ring. That's why.
4: True. It was intimate, so I guess I have that.
1: There you go. Thanks. A couple more real quick. Taylor, how about you? Why do you need a proposal redo?
5: Hey, good morning. I was like the last guy. I could not wait. I got the ring that day, and we just happened to be going out to Olive Garden that night, and the ring was burning a hole in my pocket, and I put our name in for a table, and I just pulled it out of my pocket and was like, hey, I got you something.
1: Wait, right at the front there where people are waiting for the seat?
5: Yeah, and then as soon as I pulled it out, they called our name for our table to be
1: We all have these crazy stories.
2: Oh, my gosh.
1: Oh, my God. Oh, that's awesome.
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4: Thank you.
5: She's a first-timer. And
4: I am a first-timer.
5: Listen, we had someone last... Ooh, I heard somebody in the background. Who's that?
3: Yeah, who are you with?
4: That's Ross, my son, and my daughter, Evie.
5: Okay. All right. Last week, somebody got none right. Yesterday, somebody got one right. All you got to do is just, you know, get two, and you're a star. Throw Lauren out of the studio, everybody. Come on, let's play.
4: Get out, Lauren.
3: I'm gone.
4: Yeah, get out.
5: Yeah, get out. She's heading out of the studio. She goes into the hallway. The door is closing, and it's closed, so she can't hear these questions. Let's go. Apparently, Travis Kelce's dogs are feuding with his wife, Taylor Swift's three pets. What does she have? Famously.
4: Yes, Pat.
5: And The Rock released a song for his daughters called Your Dad. He now wants to pursue music. Not sure if he'll go by The Rock for his music name or maybe his real name, which is?
4: Dwayne Johnson.
5: A show about a little British pig and family is getting two guest characters, Kangaroo and Kodiak Bear, voiced by Jason and Kylie Kelce. What cartoon is that?
4: That would be... Can you repeat the question?
5: A show about a little British pig and the pig's family is getting two guest characters.
4: Peppa Pig.
5: This chosen Texas singer gave a surprise performance at a beach bar in St. Thomas. She sang a cover of Three Little Birds by Bob Marley and the Wailers.
4: Ella Langley.
5: Question 5. Jesse Tyler Ferguson shared a hilarious story how he texted who he thought was Vanessa Williams over and over again for a year, including some very private things, only to find out he had the wrong number. Jesse played Mitchell on what sitcom?
4: Maybe Modern Family?
5: Come on in, Lauren. Mary Catherine, I have to ask you, how do you think you did?
4: Maybe four or five.
5: I am proud to tell you, you got all five correct.
4: Yes.
3: Wow.
5: You came with it. Good for you. And now we see if Lauren moves on to win number 15 or crashes out. Here we go.
3: A nun named Mary Catherine at St. Elizabeth's in Pittsburgh.
5: Is it PTSD for you?
4: I'm not Catholic, just Southern.
5: She's Southern, yeah. All right, here we go. Question number one. Apparently, Travis Kelce's dogs are feuding with his wife, Taylor Swift's three pets. She has famously three what?
3: Cats.
5: And The Rock released a song for his daughters called Your Dad. He now wants to pursue music. We're not sure if he's going to go by his stage name, The Rock, or maybe his real name, which is?
3: Dwayne Johnson.
5: A show about a little British pig and family is getting two guest characters, Kangaroo and Kodiak Bear, voiced by Jason and Kylie Kelce.
3: That'd be Peppa Pig.
5: Question 4. This chosen Texas singer gave a surprise performance at a beach bar in St. Thomas. She sang a cover of Three Little Birds by Bob Marley.
3: Ella Langley.
5: And number 5, Jason Tyler Ferguson shared a hilarious story how he texted who he thought was Vanessa Williams over and over for a year, including some intimate pictures and some intimate texts, only to find out he had the wrong number the whole time. Jesse played Mitchell on what sitcom?
3: Modern Family.
5: And bonus points, who was his husband in the show? Name? Mary Catherine, do you know?
3: You're asking all the...
4: His husband's name was Cameron.
5: Cam, that's Cam? Right.
3: Yeah.
4: Does that mean I win?
5: Yeah, of course you win, but the problem is that ties stay with the house.
3: Yeah.
5: That's the rule. So you won, technically, but you don't get the grand prize of a solo stove from our friends at Roto-Rooter. Instead, you just get to brag about it.
4: All right. Well, that'll do.
3: See, and you didn't think you were going to get any right.
4: No, I didn't. I'm so proud of myself.
3: I'm proud of you.
5: All right. You know what she wants to hear, though. Go ahead.
3: Let's go.
4: I'm Mary Catherine, and I can't beat Lauren, but I can tie her.
3: Thanks for playing, guys.
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1: Mainey and Loren and Big Al hanging out with you, discussing where did you find the snake? And I know it's a slithery, sick conversation, but a high schooler in Arkansas, in a town just outside of Little Rock, was at football practice, and he felt something that he thought was like his pads moving in his helmet. He took his helmet off, and they were shocked to find out that there was a cottonmouth venomous snake inside his helmet, and he said he'd worn the helmet for about an hour.
2: Crazy. That's the same thing as a water moccasin, right?
1: Yeah. I think so. Yeah.
3: So, this has really got me disturbed.
1: So, but it's smart because the animals, animal control in Arkansas reminds everybody with the story going viral to check your shoes, check anything that you leave outside this time of year to make sure that something hasn't crawled up in there. And you got to see the pictures of the snake. It's crazy.
3: I'm okay.
1: Gabby, what about you? Where did you find a snake? That's the question we have out there. It surprised you.
4: All right, so when I was growing up, I grew up riding horses, and, you know, we had to use, like, the port-a-john. Well, little of me just, you know, got done using the restroom and looked down, and the snake's coming out of the the thing, and I, like, slot out of that thing. Like, it's the whole thing in my split slipper. I don't play about snakes now.
1: It came up out of the toilet, the snake. After you had sat down on it.
4: Yes, like, after I done my business, I was like, ain't no,
2: Do you know what kind of snake it was?
4: It was like a, luckily it was like a black snake, but I still don't care.
1: A dirty snake.
3: Either way.
1: It looked blue after I saw it coming out of the porta potty. Hi, Meredith.
5: Hello.
1: Where'd you find the snake?
5: Well, I had two in my house over the course of 6 months, and while the first one was pretty traumatizing, the second one was worse because I touched it before I saw it, and it was on my kitchen. Yeah, and I am deathly afraid of snakes. Like,
1: so are these two.
3: No, you sound so sweet. I can tell.
1: Every word you get out, the Big Al and the Ren are like,
5: You don't know. As soon as I heard you guys mention snake, I changed the station. I was like, no. And then I had to hear how bad it was, so I turned it back, and then I called in. So, but the second one was worse, Loren. It was on my kitchen table. It was at least 4 feet.
1: Where did it come from?
2: That's what I'm thinking in my head. Like, how does one get a 4 foot snake on their kitchen table?
3: On the table is crazy.
5: That is a fantastic question. I proceeded to call the best human I know, who is my boyfriend, and I said, you need to come to the house right now before I burn it down. And he you know the grabbers, like the toy grabbers that kids have with the little handle and it's got a really long stick? Well, that was the only thing he had at his house. So he showed up with that, and I handed him a Spider-Man pillowcase, and I have it on video. It is the most amazing video.
1: Share it to us.
5: Oh my God.
1: Text it to us, Meredith. We want to see it.
2: If we didn't see it, did it really happen?
1: Yeah. Do you want to see it?
2: I don't know. I'm not sure.
1: Christy, a football player found a copperhead in his helmet after practicing for an hour. It was inside there for the full hour. Where did you find a snake?
6: All right. So this was not me finding the snake. This was my dad. So they have a shed in the back of the back of their yard that they keep the four-wheeler and all the stuff in that he can't fit in the garage. And they didn't have, a regular light switch, so he had one of those pull light switches where you, just pull the cord. So he reached up and grabbed what he thought was the light switch.
2: No!
6: And it was a copperhead.
2: No!
6: And it fell on him. It bit him. He had to go to the hospital to get anti-venoms. Yeah.
1: Ugh.

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1: Mainey and Loren bring you Date 'Em or Dump 'Em.
2: Ah, yes. And we have to say hi to Brittany, Loren. And if it wasn't for people like Brittany who reached out and said that they'd like to be on Date 'Em or Dump 'Em, we wouldn't have this wonderful segment each week. So thank you, Brittany. How are you?
3: I mean, I guess I'd be better if I knew I should date him.
4: It wasn't a red flag.
2: All right. Tell Loren and everyone else, because I saw your DM, why you are here and why we need to decide your date fate.
3: I mean, basically, I'm dating this guy. We've been seeing each other, I think, coming up on close to 2 months now. And kind of a good on paper situation. This man, you know, he makes good money. We're talking high six figures. He has a successful sales job. Everything about him is great, but this man is cheap.
4: Why do you say that?
3: Like, we'll go out to eat and he wants to like split the bill like down to the exact dollar. Like cheap. I mean, he'll spend money on himself, but if it comes to taking me out, it seems like, you know, he's all about trying to save his dough.
4: How do you know he makes what he makes?
3: I mean, we've talked about it, and I'm like, I know he makes money. He just bought himself a boat to take out on the lake. But then it's like, but then you also have to complain about how expensive the gas is. It's like he's always like got like complaining about money. It seems it's just kind of a turnoff.
2: Did you Google him? You Googled him. That's how you know how much he makes, which is fine.
3: I mean, yeah. We have talked about what we do for a living. Like, you know, I know that's a good. He's got a good situation going.
2: Yeah.
3: And like, you know, I don't need a man to like pay for everything, but like, come on, like,
4: yeah, splitting everything down
3: and acting like $15 paying me for dinner is going to bankrupt him. Like, you know,
2: that's probably why he's making high six figures. He keeps an eye on all of his dimes and pennies and knows exactly who owes him money.
3: Maybe that's it. Maybe I need to take a page out of his book and start nickel and diming everything. I don't know. I mean, I talked to my friends about it, and she's like, he's, you know, he'll loosen up or whatever. But I don't know. I feel like this early on, if I'm already annoyed by it, like, come on.
4: I feel like it's the opposite. Like, people get pinchier as they get older, you know? He's not going to loosen up if he's trying to split bills down the middle now and he asked you on the date, you know?
2: This is not like a name drop flex, but like, years ago, and I haven't talked to him in a long time, but I used to be friends in the show too with Cody Zeller, who was a professional basketball player. And he's married now, but before Cody was married, Brittany, he said it was always hard to date because anybody could Google to see how much he made. And he's like, when I go out on dates, sometimes I'll cover it, but I'm thinking in the back of my head, geez, I would like to really like split the date here because I don't want to be used.
4: Yeah, but
2: that's the thing. And so somebody with money might be protective of the money at first to see what Brittany's intentions are. And then when Brittany comes and they define the relationship, he'll really open up. That's what I think. But I'm wondering what you guys think. Let's decide Brittany's date fate. I took some notes. Makes upper six figures, but is extremely cheap with her. Spends money on himself, but complains about $25 hamburgers with Brittany. Do you guys think things will get better and she should continue to date him, or should she step out of the relationship right now and dump him? 980-780-9595. Brittany, we'll take all the text messages. We'll grab some phone calls if people want to chime in, and we'll decide your date fate here in a minute, okay?
3: Okay, let's do it.
2: All right, hold on a minute, Brittany. There you go. Date him or dump him.
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1: Manny and Loren bring you Date 'Em or Dump 'Em.
2: Oh, Brittany.
3: That's me.
2: Brittany, you met a guy, and you know that he makes high six figures, but he's a little cheap on his dates. And unfortunately, I don't agree with this, but people are texting, more than one person is texting and saying, you sound like a little bit of a gold digger, like you are just in it for the money. I don't get that vibe. Do you get that vibe,
4: Loren?
2: No,
4: I don't get that vibe.
2: Okay, I don't think that's fair, just to let you know.
4: People are touchy.
3: I mean, I do think men should pay for first dates because sometimes the women are in danger when we go on dates with strangers, but that's not exactly a gold digger.
2: Right, right. All right, Kevin, you're on with Brittany. What do you think? Should she date this guy or dump him? He makes a lot of money, but he's cheap with her.
5: I think she should definitely date him. To me, it sounds like it might be a little test to see if she's about material things, but he seems financially stable, and if he buys a lot of nice things for himself, you'll be a part of that. You'll be able to benefit from it. I think it's a good thing. He's probably got good credit. I think it's a good thing.
2: I do, too. There you go, Brittany.
4: How long?
3: I don't want to be tested.
4: I know. That's what I was going to say. Like, how long should she hang in there for the test?
3: Yeah.
2: I mean, till they define the relationship. That's okay. When. Gabby, you're on with Brittany. What do you think? You've been in this position before, but on the other side, you're the one that has the money, huh?
6: Yes. So I actually was in a relationship where I had the money and the girl that I was with kind of, you know, took advantage of me. And I do not think that is the case with this woman right here. I think she is honestly just, you know, I think she should be spoiled. Like, even if I wasn't making a lot of money, like, a girl should be taken care of. And that's just my opinion. But I also feel like he should get taken a chance.
4: That's kind of how I feel,
2: Thanks,
4: too.
2: Gabby.
4: Like, it doesn't matter how much you make, but it's like, it's what you're willing to put into the relationship too, you know?
3: Yeah.
2: Totally. Everybody, for the most part, with the exception of maybe, I don't know, six or seven text messages are saying dump him.
4: I don't think she should not date him, but like, if it's a test, like,
2: I don't think it's a test. I just think he's probably tight at the vest. You know, I mean, he's close to making $1 million a year from what we're gathering. And, you know, he doesn't want to be used. He wants to make sure that you guys define the relationship, which you haven't. Oh, question. Somebody texted this in, Brittany. This is a good one. Have you guys slept together?
3: Oh, I don't want to say that.
2: Okay, that's a yes.
4: She doesn't need to say that.
2: That's a yes. Well, that means that they've been intimate. And now you're going to start defining the relationship to that point.
4: And he's still being...
2: Well, no, he can't. He can't. But you do need to continue to date him, people are saying, for the most part. There's a couple people that's saying, dump his ass, dump him. That's future marital issues. But for the most part, people are saying, date him, continue to go out with him. You guys will define the relationship and things will get better.
3: Okay.
2: Good deal?
3: Yeah, I mean, I guess so, yeah. I mean, we haven't been seeing each other that long, so that's why I called you guys, because I was like, maybe I'm judging too
2: soon. I wrote it down, though. Yeah, you said almost 2 months.
4: That's not that long.
3: That's not that long.
4: But, like, how long she... I would just like to know how long she should wait.
2: One more month, like, to define... 3 months, you define the relationship.
3: Okay, all right. I'll call you guys back in 4 weeks.
2: You better.
4: Okay.
2: All right, Brittany. All right. Thanks for coming on Date 'Em or Dump 'Em.
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0: me.
1: It's fair season. Like, August carnival? Seems to be, like, fair season. Okay. Like, carnival, okay. State fairs.
2: Okay, yeah.
1: You ever been to the state fair?
2: I have not. I want to go, though. I need to get some of them donuts in my life.
1: Oh, yeah.
0: Oh, I can't do the food.
2: You can't.
0: It just kills my stomach.
2: Oh, girl.
0: I'm not used to eating like that.
1: So we found a list from MSN, the top five must-have fair foods from across the country. Now, when I lived in California, I went to the California State Fair, or the Cal State Fair, as they called it, and I tried a fried chicken sandwich on a sliced, not two, but just one sliced Krispy Kreme donut. They slice it in half, then they put the chicken in the middle, and you eat away. And I was like, I have to try it just to try it. They don't deep fry it or anything. It just comes like that.
0: It sounds good.
1: Was freaking good. I'm like eating it crying because it's so many calories. But I'm like, it is so good.
0: It probably tastes like chicken and waffles.
2: Mm. I want one of them Krispy Kreme sandwiches so bad. I really do.
1: The Scotcheroo Shake is at the Iowa State Fair. It's peanut butter, butterscotch ice cream, Scotcheroo fudge, chunks of Scotcheroo, which I don't even know what Scotcheroo is.
2: Yeah, I done got confused.
1: Can somebody look it up?
2: Scotcheroo.
1: It has whipped cream,
0: like drizzle,
1: chocolate, and caramel. Iowa called it the sweetest fair food of 2025. The Scotcheroo Shake.
0: Ooh. Oh.
1: Does sound.
0: I actually like those.
1: It's like a Rice Krispie treat?
0: I didn't know those were called Scotcheroos. It's like a Rice Krispie treat with like fudge on top.
1: Yeah. Okay. How about this one, Al? We have to try this also at the Iowa State Fair. The Bacon Chicken Ranch Egg Roll.
2: Hold on now.
1: It was actually voted the 2025's People's Choice Best New Food at the Iowa State Fair.
2: I think
1: so it's back.
2: Get behind that one.
1: Mm-hmm. Bacon Chicken Ranch Egg Roll. Oh.
0: I do like a deep fried Oreo, but I can't do the Twinkie.
1: No?
0: No.
1: Hey, I have a deep fryer. You want to bring it in? Should we do a fair day?
2: Hold on now. A fair food day?
0: The way you're trying to get us to lose our jobs?
1: No. We'll do it outside somewhere.
0: Oh, okay.
1: The fair food day. All right, here's a couple more. Butter-dipped ice cream. Again, Iowa State Fair.
2: Okay, Iowa is not playing.
1: Mm-hmm. This year, Iowa State Fair is featuring vanilla or butter beer, soft serve dipped in butter.
2: They've been working on it all year.
0: This is their big event.
1: How about the Hot Beef Sundae? And I know that's a nickname of a guy that you once dated.
0: What?
1: Didn't you call him Hot Beef Sundae?
0: No. I can assure you.
1: It's at the Indiana State Fair. It's mashed potatoes, beef, and gravy presented like an ice cream sundae. It's weirdly, brilliantly delicious, people
0: say.
1: The Hot Beef Sundae. The chocolate-covered scorpion.
2: They're getting creative.
1: It's a legit scorpion that has chocolate on top of it.
2: And I'm all right. And this hot beef sundae
0: looks
2: ridiculous.
1: Good?
2: No.
1: Oh.
2: Why they got a cherry on top of it?
0: I think it's a tomato.
2: Oh, you know what?
1: A couple more. The chicken and waffle cone at the Minnesota State Fair. Fried chicken served in a waffle cone. It's legitimately delicious and not just a crazy invention. I would get down with that. We could do that. We need to do the chicken and waffle cone, fried chicken and waffle cone.
0: Good.
1: Spaghetti on a stick.
0: How'd
2: that work?
1: They developed a reputation for turning basically anything into fair food. Spaghetti on a stick, Minnesota State Fair. You got to look that up for us. Deep fried Coke in Texas. Coke flavored batter is fried into little pieces, then covered with Coke syrup, whipped cream, and cinnamon sugar.
0: That's spaghetti on a stick. It's like a meatball with
2: like a hors d'oeuvre.
1: Okay. By the way, have you guys tried anything? 980-780-9595 that we don't have on the list? Some fair food. Doesn't have to be a state fair. It could be a local fair.
0: Mm-hmm.
1: What did you eat? What's delicious? And then last, number one on the list, they say on this MSN list, deep fried butter from the State Fair of Texas. Literally butter wrapped in dough and then deep fried.
0: That is a heart attack waiting to happen.
1: Then finished with honey and cinnamon sugar. It sounds like a dare, but people swear that it's an actual delicious fair food. Deep fried butter.
0: They should have somebody standing there to sign a waiver when you order it.
2: No, literally. Nurse!
1: Then have the shockers
0: ready. The defibrillator ready to go.
2: Get the nurse.
1: Clear!
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1: Let's go.
2: I had our super producer Miguel pull some funny food names because we were talking about the best fair foods.
3: Mm-hmm.
2: And we got talking to Diana, who called in off the air. And she said that she once tried butt fries.
4: Yeah, the butt fries. That was crazy.
2: But what was it?
4: Pulled pork.
5: Right.
2: On French fries.
4: Which and now is some sour cream and some chai. She had that thing sounding good.
3: It did sound good.
4: The butt fries, you might have to sign us up.
2: It's a funny name, but it sounded delicious.
4: Yeah.
2: So we have some of the funnier names, like toad in a hole is in Great Britain. Its sausage is baked into Yorkshire pudding. It's called toad in the hole.
4: Mm. Now, Great Britain, their food over there is already a little
2: iffy.
3: Not
4: flying close to the sun.
2: Yeah.
4: They be eating the beans on the toast. And
2: They do weird stuff. Like Bubble and Squeak.
4: Yeah.
2: Bubble and Squeak is fried potatoes and cabbage.
3: Nope.
2: Frog-eyed salad is a sweet pasta-based salad. No frog eyes at all.
4: But I can appreciate that.
3: That's good news.
2: Hey, what's the peanut butter on celery called?
3: It's bumps on a log.
2: And it's supposed to look like ants.
3: Yeah.
2: But what am I missing?
4: You put the raisins?
2: The raisins.
3: Yeah.
2: It's raisins, peanut butter, and celery.
4: Mm-hmm. Mm-hmm.
2: You've had that?
4: Back in the day, yeah.
2: Yeah.
4: I used to take the raisins off because I was like, something don't really match.
3: Yeah, eat those first.
4: Yeah.
2: Hey, guess what? Not opossum, but they have possum pie.
3: And what is a possum pie?
2: A southern layered dessert. No possum required. But it's called an opossum, as we know.
3: It's not.
2: Gooey butter cake.
3: Okay.
2: Monkey bread.
3: I like monkey bread. I like monkey bread.
4: That's
2: obviously
4: old school.
2: Pigs in a blanket. Walking taco. Mm-hmm. Do you know what that is?
4: Yeah.
2: Yeah, schools do that.
3: I don't think I know what a walking taco is.
2: Lunch ladies have done that before.
4: You get you a little bag of some Doritos or something like that. You get you some taco
2: meat
4: things. You know what I'm saying? Whether it's the lettuce, sour cream, cheese, tomatoes, salsa.
3: Okay.
4: And you got you a walking taco.
2: Yeah, that's right. I had somebody to put ground beef into Fritos and then crushed it up. Mm-hmm. And then you put a little spoon in there.
3: Here, yeah.
2: Yeah. Let's see. Head cheese is a meat jelly made from parts of an animal's head.
4: Okay, on that one.
3: Yeah.
2: And Fluffernutter?
3: Oh, isn't that just marshmallow?
2: It's peanut butter plus marshmallow fluff into sandwich.
3: Mm-hmm.
2: Johnny Cakes? What's a Johnny Cake?
3: Good. Johnny Cake?
2: You never heard of a Johnny Cake?
4: Never mind. I'm thinking of a Tom Cake, maybe?
2: It's a cornmeal pancake. Mm. I've heard of Johnny Cakes.
3: Mm.
2: And then finally, Hoppin' John is black-eyed peas and rice. Funny names.
3: Yeah.
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3: Trish, you sent us a message. You think Kevin is cheating on you. You're pretty sure of it. Tell us how we can help.
4: Yeah, so we've been together for about a year, but I just have this feeling that he's back with his ex. I mean, whenever he texts, he runs away, and when I catch him on his phone, I heard her on the other line, and she wasn't responding, and I don't know, all of these, like, suspicious behaviors.
5: Well, it sounds to me, Trish, like you might have your answer. Like, you grabbed the phone from him, and it was her on the other line?
4: Yeah.
5: What were they talking about?
4: I don't know. She wouldn't say anything.
3: What did you ever hear before you took the phone? Like, what made you take the phone?
4: I mean, he was just being really suspicious, you know? Like, he wouldn't let me look at his phone, or he would always go to the other room, wouldn't let me hear his conversation.
5: How long have you been together?
4: About a year.
5: You have had these suspicions since when?
4: Like, a few months ago.
5: What's he telling you?
4: I mean, he's telling me that obviously that they're not talking and that it's been over for a while. He's always, you know, defending himself. But, I mean, this has happened before.
3: Okay, so what do you want to happen here? I mean,
4: I just want him to admit it? Yeah. And when he sends these roses to Natalie, I'll know that, you know, I was right and I can finally move on.
3: Okay.
5: All right. Well, we'll call Kevin and we'll see who he sends the roses to. Don't say anything until he says something on that little audio cue card that we give him with the QR code. And we'll try and get as much information out of him as we can if he's cheating on you. Okay.
4: Okay.
6: Hello.
3: Hi, I'm looking for Kevin, please.
6: This is Kevin. Who is this?
3: Hi, Kevin. My name is Denise. I am calling from Flowers for You. I have your name and number here as the winner of our Instagram tag contest. One of your friends tagged you in our post. We were doing a giveaway, and we randomly selected your handle to get $100 in beautiful free roses to send to someone you love.
6: Uh-huh.
3: Do you have someone in mind you'd like to send romantic roses to?
6: Is this one of those War of the Roses things? Is this Lauren?
5: Lauren. And it is War of the Roses. This is Mainey, Lauren's co-host. Kevin, do you have any idea who wanted to do a War of the Roses on you?
6: Don't tell me it's Trish. Please, God.
3: Yes, it is Trish.
5: She's on the other line.
3: She's heard everything.
4: Why do you say it like that?
6: Trish.
4: Yeah.
6: What are you doing?
4: What do you mean, what am I doing?
6: This is insane.
4: Why do you respond to my name like that?
6: Trish, we broke up 2 months ago. Leave me alone.
4: We never clarified that we broke up.
6: Yes, we did. I'm literally back with Natalie now. You know this. Please stop harassing
4: me. Okay, so you were with Natalie.
6: Guys, I'm so sorry about this.
4: I was right.
6: She got you with this one.
3: I'm confused. What is happening here?
4: We were not cheating on me with Natalie.
5: Hold on, one at a time. One at a time. Trish, hold on a second. I'm going to give you a minute to talk. Go ahead, Lauren. What did you say to Kevin?
3: Are you not together? Have you broken up?
6: We are not together anymore. We broke up 2 months ago, and we've had plenty of conversations. I had to get a new number because she wouldn't stop harassing.
3: So this is clear. You've been clear with Trish.
6: Yes.
3: And Trish, you don't remember that conversation?
4: I mean, it wasn't that clear to me, okay?
6: Oh, my God.
4: And you were cheating on me with Natalie then. I was right. I wasn't crazy.
6: I did not cheat on you.
3: So... Okay. I mean,
5: you broke up with her before you got back with your ex, Kevin?
6: Yes.
4: Yeah, like, who will believe you?
5: What went wrong between you and Trish?
6: I just can't deal with the breathing down my neck, feeling like I have to walk on eggshells around her. Like, there's no trust, so you can't really have a relationship if you don't trust the partner you're with. It kind of just.
4: I mean, you're the one that broke that trust first.
6: I never did anything wrong. Your insecurities led to all of it. Don't put that on
4: me. You were like this the entire time we were together.
6: Oh, get out of here. I'm sorry, guys. You really wasted your time with this one, but hey, this might make for a funny.
4: You know what? Yeah, let's break up. So, I don't think this is good anyway. Yeah.
5: Trisha, it sounds like he already broke up with you.
3: Yeah.
5: So if you needed closure on the radio, you're not getting it because it's not coming out that way. Do you understand? You know what I mean? Like,
3: this looks bad on you.
5: On you, yeah. All right, Kevin.
4: Whatever.
5: Kevin, sorry, man. I believe you.
3: Sorry to bother you.
5: Yeah. This is a war of the roses gone bad for sure.
3: Trish, still friends, Kevin? Alone.
6: Do what?
5: Still friends?
6: With her?
5: No with us.
4: No.
6: Oh, for sure. Yeah, no, I don't blame you guys at all. I'm still going to listen to the show. Don't worry.
5: All right, and Trish, you got to move on.
3: Yeah.
4: Yeah, I will.
5: Okay, well, hey, maybe this was the thing that she needed to move on.
3: So matter of fact.
5: In all the years of doing War of the Roses, this is one of the weirdest, and hopefully it moves both of you on and forward and away from each other. All right, best of luck, you guys.
6: Thank you.
4: Thanks. I can definitely do better.
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2: Couple things that we need to put on your radar. One is, do you want to hear the Dwayne The Rock Johnson song for his kids? He wants to be a musician now.
1: Well,
2: and so there's a single out that he put out on YouTube. It's called Your Dad.
1: He sang in Moana, and now he wants to put an album out?
2: Yeah, he thinks he's a singer, and why not?
3: I hope you understand just how proud I am to be your dad.
2: He has co-written with the 2023 American Idol winner, Liam Tongi.
1: Mm-hmm.
2: And it appears on the brand new Moana album.
1: I mean, it's
2: by the
1: sweet.
2: Way. Mm-hmm. Mm-hmm. You know what? There is something, though, about actors doing movies for their kids. That was a thing. Like, Adam Sandler has done movies specifically for his kids. Will Ferrell has mentioned that he's done things so that his kids can see him on the big screen. Eddie Murphy famously, like, moved away from his edgy comedy and then did a bunch of kids' movies, like, in the 90s. Uh-huh. You know what I mean? And, like, and there's a little something self-serving to it. Like, we ought to suffer The Rock singing so that his kids can be proud of their dad on the big screen.
1: Can't you just, like, privately make them an album
2: exactly.
1: that's just for them?
2: And that's Loren, who hates being serenaded at all.
1: Yeah.
2: So, you know, forget that. And then Loren and I were in here geeking out because there's this really cool cosmic event happening here in, like, the next 24 hours. A major solar eclipse is occurring in Greenland, Iceland, and Spain. And I guess Europe's all up in arms about it because it's like their cool moment in the sun,
1: yeah.
2: so to speak, that we had a couple years ago. And not only that, but there's four different things happening at once. There's going to be a meteor shower.
1: Yeah. And like the Milky Way is supposed to be bright. It's like four things back to back to back.
2: There's a new moon that's happening, which means very dark skies. So NASA says that the peak is going to be, you know, like tonight.
1: Yeah.
2: Would be a big peak night.
1: Can I just say, because my girlfriend was trying to explain all of the phenomenons to me last night, with the caveat that people think that the Earth is going to lose gravity for 7 seconds today?
2: We need to ask Al that when we see him, because I can see Al being into that.
1: Yeah.
2: You know, everybody out there seems to think that we're going to, or some people.
1: She just sent me a thing on it.
2: Seem to think that we're going to lose gravity for 7 seconds.
1: Yeah.
2: Yeah.
1: Hold on. Do I?
4: Your goddamn seat.
1: Oh, sorry.
2: Oh, Loren.
1: No, sorry.
2: Come on.
1: I didn't know it was going to do that.
2: What did he say? He goes, there's not going to be any gravity. You're going to get lifted out of your GD seats.
1: Yeah. It's like Project Anchor 2026. Oh, I don't know.
2: Just don't waste my time.
1: I know, but I love to hear people's conspiracy theories.
2: The six planets are going to line up also tonight. Mercury, Mars, Jupiter, Saturn, Uranus, and Neptune. And then, like we said, there's also a new moon. And, this is like legit where these four things are all happening at once. And I guess like the next time like something like this will happen will be like in 2045 or something like that.
1: Don't you want to know when you need to be seatbelted in?
2: Yes. I want to know what I'm going to be doing. If I hit my ceiling fan because I lose gravity, I'm going to be so mad. It's going to hurt.
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0: kind of a, I wouldn't say embarrassing moment, but like a oh crap moment yesterday.
1: What happened?
0: Well, I want to take this topic to like whose number do you have that maybe you shouldn't have? Let me explain. Cologuard reached out to me and said it was my time to take the Cologuard colon cancer test. And because I'm not a high at-risk colon cancer person, it doesn't run in my family. My doctor said until I'm 55, Cologuard is okay.
1: Okay.
0: I know I'm going to get text messages and DMs from people that say I got to go and get the... That's fine. It's on my list.
1: Yeah.
0: In the meantime, Cologuard said they could send it for free. So they did. And I did the job. Now, Cologuard says you then have to either take it to a UPS store or schedule a pickup.
1: Okay.
0: So here's where I'm going with this topic. I have somehow, I forget why. Maybe I was on vacation or out of town. But the UPS guy is awesome who comes into our neighborhood. Big fan of our show. Super nice guy. In fact, I think he loves our neighborhood so much that he left our neighborhood and then came back again because he missed us.
1: Okay.
0: So I have his cell phone number. So I was like, you know what? I'd rather just give my stool sample in the Cologuard box to send back for free to my UPS driver rather than take it to the UPS store, carry it in, hold the box, put the box on the counter.
1: It's not a discreet box?
0: No. It's got
1: Coley.
0: You've seen the Cologuard commercials. It's got Coley on it. Coley the little mascot.
1: Oh, my gosh. That's so embarrassing. Why would you use that?
0: And So I text the UPS guy and I go, hey man, have you come through the neighborhood yet? I have something special for you, and like took a picture of the box and sent it to him, and he doesn't respond right away. And I was like, okay, he's probably busy. Finally, like an hour later, I get a response back and he just goes, nope, on vacation. Mm. And I was like, oh buddy, I'm sorry. So here's my UPS driver on vacation, enjoying a week off or whatever.
1: And you're sending him your box of poop pictures. Cute.
0: He's probably poolside or on the beach. And all of a sudden he's like, oh, what's Manny want? Let me look. Oh, damn.
1: Uh-huh.
0: Then the other thing, too, is I told Amanda that. And she's like, oh, don't bother him on his text with his texting him. I was like, I know. I normally don't. I have used him here. Like, if we've had a question about the UPS driver or whatever, I've used, you know, texted him off, you know, here. But she goes, maybe he wasn't on vacation and he just didn't want to do your pickup.
1: Maybe.
0: No, he's a good dude. He wouldn't have done that.
1: He's like, take your box of crap, literally, and go to the UPS store.
0: But I'm wondering from you guys, the ML fam, just along those lines, like, whose number do you have? And you've used it before, 980-780-9595. My brother's old house, when he moved in, he bought a lot. And then the home builder built his home there. Not a custom home, but, you know, one of the styles. And he said, there's this weird brick building next to the lot. And they swore to him up and down that that was just a water station, not a waste sewer station. It turned out to be a waste sewer station. And you know my brother.
1: Mm-hmm.
0: He's retired. He's got all the time in the world. And my brother also was like, he had an issue with his Mercedes and he wasn't getting the help at the dealership and literally wrote a letter to the CEO. Typed up a letter and mailed it to the CEO of Mercedes and got a freaking call back from the assistant. So he's like, you've got to play these cards.
1: Yeah.
0: He got the... director of sewage on the phone after like 8 months and ended up having his cell number. And the guy was like, anytime there's a smell, text me directly.
1: Oh, my
0: and we'll
1: gosh.
0: Fix it.
1: Wow.
0: So I'm wondering from you guys, like who else out there has a number like that? And do you use it?
1: Can I ask a question?
0: Uh-huh.
1: How often does he use the number now?
0: Well, he's moved.
1: Oh, okay.
0: He's moved. And when they sold the house, it was just the water station. You know, they weren't.
1: Yeah.
0: He should have given the number to the new owners.
1: Yeah, that's what I said.
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1: Let's go.
2: I want to talk to some people who have someone's direct number. I texted the UPS driver whose number I have because I had a Cologuard box pickup and I didn't want to take it to the UPS store. So I said, sent him a picture of the box and I said, hey, did you come through the neighborhood yet? And then about an hour later, I got a text back. He goes, nope, on vacation. And I was like, oh, I'm so sorry. I sent you my stool sample box picture while you're laying on the beach with a pina colada. There I am. And then I mentioned that my brother Rich and his old house lived next to what was turned out to be like a poop station, like a, you know, sewer water station. And it smelled. And he wore the county out over and over and over again until eventually the head of the sewage department gave my brother his cell phone number and was basically like, anytime there's a smell, shoot me a text and I'll take care of it. We got a text message from somebody who says they fly United a lot. And their bags tend to get lost. So they have a baggage claim person whose job at the airport is to find lost bags. They have that cell phone number.
3: Your baggage gets lost so much. Like, maybe it's your bag. Let's get like a different color. I don't know. Pack it differently.
2: Maybe get like a lucky rabbit's foot for it. Kyle, what's up, man? Instead of reaching out directly to Jeff Bezos at Amazon, you pulled another way and got hooked up. What happened?
4: Yeah, using the Better Business Bureau, the BBB.
3: What'd you do?
2: I've heard of them. I've never used them.
4: I didn't either until about a year and a half ago. Christmas before last, we had a new Amazon driver filling in for our regular one, and the lady had... driving the brand new electric van when they just came out, had hit a probably 1,800 pound boulder. I have two at the end of my driveway, probably 10 feet off the end of the drive, and ended up getting the van stuck on top of one of the boulders.
3: Oh, jeez. So,
4: being nice, I hooked my truck up, helped them get it off. But I fall Amazon just to replace the boulder for the next,
2: sure,
4: I don't know, month. And got frustrated, and my wife was like, we just need to contact the BBB. So we did, and it was literally the same day a BBB person for Amazon that handles just the BBB cases reached out and was ready to settle the same day. They ended up paying for the boulder, paying for the grass to be fixed in my yard, and fixed the cracks in my driveway, and then doubled the payment. Just to, I guess, keep me quiet or happy. But ended up getting like $9,000 from Amazon.
2: Oh, my God. And the Better Business Bureau doesn't ask for any of that, right?
4: No.
2: They don't get a percentage. And what do? You email the Better Business Bureau or did you call them? How'd you contact them? I need that number.
4: I went to, it was the website.
2: Okay.
4: BBB.com. And then I filed a claim and literally... I mean, I couldn't get anybody to contact me back from Amazon, but it was an hour or two later, Amazon was reaching out.
2: Thanks, Kyle. That's awesome. Yeah. I've heard of the Better Business Bureau. Like we go, again, sometimes when we do live commercials, we're like, they have an A-plus rating in the Better Business Bureau, but I never thought to reach out to them for a complaint. Neither. Huh. All right. Good for you, dude. Somebody texted and said the Verizon Wireless Executive Customer Service phone number I have. I go directly to them and get any phone issues resolved within 24 hours, hands down, Loren.
3: Okay.
2: American Airlines, someone said, I reached out directly to the office of the president when there's an issue with any of my flights. Crazy, right? Go right to the top.
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0: Zara Larsson and Midnight Sun. She knows a thing or two about it. She is from the Nordic regions in Sweden, I believe. And so I think that would definitely explain the inspo for the album title. That was the title track of her latest release. Coming up, more great music here. Stay close. We got the perfect sounds for your Friday. More on the way next.
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1: Sabrina Carpenter, who is adding children's author to her resume. It's true. She's dropping a children's book on September 1st. Now, to be fair, it's not like something wholly created out of nothing. It's a biography of sorts, but you know, like for kids, highlighting some of her biggest career moments so far. Yes, there is a little mention of Taylor Swift. That's all I'm going to tell you. Around the way, we got more great sounds for you. Lock it in. More of your favorites are coming up next.
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0: That is newly single Tate McRae. That's right. We've got multiple sources reporting that Tate and the NHL star she was dating, who shall not be named now that he's dead to us, they have called it quits. So it looks like Tate is single again. Don't you worry. I'm sure it's not for long. And when she's got someone new, we'll keep you in the know.
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1: That was your girl, Cardi B. Right now, another artist who definitely is an original just like Cardi. Here's Chapel Rowan, Hot to Go.

0: Get out of it. From his viral fame on social media to your radio, that is Malcolm Todd. And he's here on this TGIF playlist. We got new music for your Friday. We got old school jams. We got the best sounds to get you to the start of the weekend. We'll get there soon enough. So for now, stay close. More of your favorites are on the way.
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0: 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Pink Pantheress with Zara Larsson, that is Stateside. 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

0: You know, the trailer is out for the new movie with Ariana Grande coming out around Thanksgiving. And I gotta say, Ben Stiller, Robert De Niro, and Ariana Grande, like, it's gonna be a vibe. I can't believe people have been hating on her, saying that she's not acting in a character that's drastically different from herself. But she's definitely acting. Like, I'm kind of excited to see this one. In the meantime, stick around. We got more of your favorites here. Lock it in for more to come next.
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0: The title track from his latest record, The Great Divide. There's Noah Kahan, who has said, you know, this is an album you gotta be in the mood for. He says it's perfect for a day when it's rainy and gloomy, or you're really, really sad. Yeah, that's kind of the vibe of this one. And you know, there's nothing wrong with that, because sometimes that is the vibe, and that vibe deserves a soundtrack too.
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0: Miley Cyrus, who actually gets a little name drop in Sabrina Carpenter's new book. Now, let me explain. It is a children's book that is also a biography of some of the highlights of Sabrina's career. And she does mention meeting Miley Cyrus and Taylor Swift, who Sabrina once opened for on the Eras Tour. That is a children's book, in case you missed it, which is coming out on September 1st. I can't wait to check this out. In the meantime, stay close for more of your favorites. More to come next.
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0: Ariana Grande, who is crushing it with her new album. It is out now. It's called Petal. Now, that is petal like a flower petal, not petal like pedal to the metal. P-E-T-A-L, if you're curious. Check it out. It is available now. And, of course, we got to enjoy Ari while we've got her, because she has said once this tour ends that she's going to be taking a step back from the public view. So there's speculation that could be to focus on her health. We don't know for sure. She has reassured fans that she is very healthy, and proving it by saying it takes a lot of stamina to get up on stage and perform every night, and she's crushing that. So I don't know exactly what she has planned, but hopefully it is something that supports her well-being, and hopefully it won't be for too long. Don't worry. We'll keep you in the know.
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0: It scored her a Grammy. That is Kalani with her hit song, Folded. More great music in store on this TGIF playlist. 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

New music from Stella Lefty right there. And we're keeping things flowing now with a little Teddy Swims. Oh, his voice. It's going to make me melt. It does every time. Here's Lose Control.

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1: The countdown is on for her new book. I mean, her first book. Her children's book, I should clarify. Although, wouldn't it be cool if she, like, just wrote some, like, random fiction? No, this is a biography for children that will highlight some of the biggest career moments she's had so far. So really pretty strategic when you think about it, kind of getting those fans locked in real young. Like, take that, Taylor Swift.
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0: Tay-Tay with her latest. It's from the Toy Story 5 soundtrack called I Knew It, I Knew You. Remember when she knew Blake Lively? Yeah, I think those days are behind her. In fact, it's looking more and more likely like this whole lawsuit and debacle with Justin Baldoni is far from done yet, and there's still even a chance we might see more text messages between Taylor and Blake. So buckle up, because this ride, it's not over yet.
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0: Risk It All, your boy Bruno Mars. And we know you are ready for the weekend. And you know what? We're ready too. We're ready to play all the best new sounds, all those old school jams, and some surprises because we got to keep you on your toes. We got a great weekend playlist lined up. So lock it in, kick back, relax. The weekend's almost here. Once it does, don't worry. We got you all weekend long.
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0: 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She said, Jeremy, you know, you always talk about being a man child. 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We're playing Sabrina Carpenter next.
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0: 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So it's like a wave. You know what I mean? You just got to let it roll, you know, run its course.
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1: 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We're ready for the weekend. 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
3: 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I don't know why anybody has a problem with this. I don't care if anybody's around or not. Quite frankly, I've been busted in the grocery store for doing this. The answer is singing out loud. I'll just be going down the aisle, singing to myself. Shut up! Somebody will yell from the other aisle. What is something people will often do when no one's around? Talk to yourself is another good guess. The answer, sing out loud. I love it.
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1: 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Can you believe that? 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
0: I guess I just really get excited to listen to it.
2: Let's take it around the room. Make sure everybody's good. It's a Tino. I'm feeling fine. Serena, how are you?
3: I'm doing amazing.
2: Love it. Nicasio?
4: I'm good.
2: Matt?
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2: All right, so listen.
6: Yeah, you are.
2: Ow. Yeah. Look, man, we got so much to get to. Dude, we'll kick things off with Real Talk, where we keep it real. We talk about our life and let you kind of share your thoughts as well, man, because we're not perfect. We can grow. So today's topic is coming up next, man. Kicking off Tino Cochino Radio. Welcome to the show. Woo.
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0: Yeah, turn

0: All right, so I'm very curious to see how our producer Matt sells this to you guys. Basically, he believes that parents should fight in front of their children.
1: Yes. Don't make it a point to fight in front of your children, but if it does happen, don't feel bad about it, because I do feel like fighting, arguing, like as long as it's not disrespectful or, you know, abusive, children need to learn how to argue with a partner or anybody, and they need to learn how to resolve it peacefully. Conflict resolution, I feel, especially in their generation, needs to be taught. So the other day, my son Antonio was like, if you and mom get divorced, I'm not going to like your new girlfriend. I was like, whoa, where is this coming from?
2: Oh, he's already seen the future.
1: He's like, well, you and mom fight a lot. I was like, we do. We argue, but we're a married couple. That's what a lot of couples, most couples fight. And I said, but we always figure it out and we move on rather quickly, like right away. And I said, it's important to know how to move past a fight and to come to an agreement, or at least to a place of understanding.
3: I don't think you should fight in front of your kids, but you should be able to, I guess, if you do fight, resolve that in front of your kids. And I say you shouldn't fight because, like, how your son, like, you're already worrying him that you're, like, he's going to get his parents, or his parents are going to divorce. And I know now my son is also at that age where, like, he's seen me and my husband fight and he, like, gets worried. I'm like, no, like, don't worry about it. We shouldn't have fought in front of you. Like, there's nothing to worry about. And, like, that's our fault.
1: But I feel like the more you fight in front of your kids, and I don't know, I feel like you should be kind of an open book in front of your kids. And I think the more you fight, the more they get used to it and just know that that's just kind of how life is.
2: This is not a fairy tale life or fairy tale world.
3: And I understand that, but you should not have your issues be your kids' issues.
1: Yeah, but you're teaching them how to work out a problem, how to work out an issue when they start dating, when Cordova starts dating someone. How's he going to know? He's going to get in his first fight and be like, I don't know what to do. This is crazy. We fought. I guess we're breaking
3: up.
1: And
3: also, if he's getting into all these fights, like, my mom and dad always fought. This is normal.
1: It is normal.
0: Yeah. Basically, normalize it. That way, they don't fear every time they get into an argument that their world is going to crumble.
1: Yes.
2: I tell my son, I said, son, if mom doesn't listen to me, I'm spanking her and you.
1: Well, I don't know if that's
2: And then he's
1: the
2: like,
1: right
2: mom, stop.
1: Don't want to be spanked.
0: Let's talk to Jackie. She actually agrees with Matt that you should fight in front of your kids. She'll share her reasoning next.
4: Chino Radio.
5: Yeah. Yes. Yeah.

0: If you're just tuning in, I'll get you caught up to speed really quick. Our producer, Matt, feels that it is 1,000% okay to fight in front of your kids. Mm-hmm. He actually encourages it because he feels that you show your kids when they have a fight in their life that if you actually talk about it and work things out, that you can move past it. Serena, 1,000% disagrees because she feels that you should not bring your problems into your kid's life, correct?
1: Mm-hmm. That is right.
0: Okay, Jackie, what are your thoughts on fighting in front of your kids?
2: I completely agree. I feel like it's healthy to have disagreements in front of your kids once in a while.
1: I don't think the fight is healthy. I think maybe the communication after the fight.
2: I completely agree, too, and I think it's important to sit them down and talk to them about it because I'm pretty sure they'll probably have questions because they're very questionable.
0: Dad, why'd you call Mama B?
3: No, as long as you're resolving the conflict in a healthy and non-disrespectful way, I think it's important, right?
2: Absolutely. But once it gets disrespectful, I think it's good to just pause and let them know, you know what, we'll have this conversation later and keep pushing.
4: Matt and his wife, they don't fight normal. Like, they cuss all over the place, and so it kind of can get, you know, a little rowdy.
2: Yeah, you see, you can't do those in front of those kids. They absorb everything, and they learn.
0: Matt turns into a little mini Hulk.
3: Not that little.
5: Coming up next.
0: For all my ladies out there, pregnant, listen up, man. I guess there's a ton of women turn into a runner's hack to help power through pregnancy and labor.
4: You gotta move around.
0: Serena is gonna break it down for us next.
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0: All right, there are women that are turning to a runner's hack to power through pregnancy and labor. Serena will tell us more.
1: So this is actually pretty smart. So do you know, like, when people do the marathons, they have those, like, little gel packs? So women are packing down their hospital bags to help them get through labor because, you know, like, how long labor can actually be. And doctors are saying, yeah, it's not a bad idea. The only thing is maybe stay away from caffeine because that can raise both the mom and baby's heart rates. But other than that, like, yeah, go for it. I'm like, this is so smart because with my son, I was awake for over, like, 24 hours. And I remember feeling, like, depleted.
0: I bet.
1: After having him.
0: Is that a normal time, 24 hours? Like, how long, how many hours total did it take you to have the kid?
1: So 12 hours, I think, to have my son, but I just, like, from how my day started, I had, like, a doctor's appointment that day, like, early in the morning. And then I went into labor, I think, 9 p.m. that night.
0: What's so it was a normal just, time to have a baby?
1: It's just, it varies on everyone. Like, every baby could be different. I know friends that have went days and they had to get a C-section.
0: Are you in pain that entire time?
1: No, it's usually after your water breaks. And then, I got the epidural.
0: Did it help?
1: Oh my gosh, yes. I cannot even explain to you that pain that it felt like.
2: I think it's the worst thing for the guy, too, that when he's there.
0: Oh, it's worse for the guy? Tell me more.
2: Because there's no bed. Like, so I'm just sitting on this, like, hard-ass recliner.
1: Oh my gosh.
2: She's sitting there all drugged up.
0: Kind of random, but Spirit Halloween is acquiring Hot Topic.
2: Oh, yeah, they got money.
0: $350 million, man.
1: Sheesh. Oh,
0: Halloween is here already for sure. Let's talk all about Spirit and this acquisition. Is it acquisition?
3: Yes, it is.
0: Look at that. I mean, no one's. Thanks, Shark Tank. Yes, next. Sir. Tino Cucino Radio.

0: Spirit Halloween is acquiring Hot Topic for $350 million.
1: Wow.
2: Dang.
0: That is nuts, bro.
1: They want that all year round.
0: It's so weird. So, I mean, they're not going to like turn Hot Topics into spirits, right? Like, they'll keep it Hot Topic?
2: So. I would think, because Hot Topic is like its own thing. But I guess I could... maybe it's going to have like a little Halloween section all year round, like that's a very corner.
0: It's so funny because when I think about Hot Topic, it was such like a taboo store when I was a kid. Like you'd walk in there and they'd have like Marilyn Manson music playing and all the rock stuff. And then there'd be little sex toys in the back and it was just and like little weed things. And I was like, oh my God, I'm not supposed to be here.
1: Wait, what's all these tassels?
0: Yeah.
2: Are you thinking of Spencer's?
0: Yep.
1: Hot Topic has actually. Hot Topic has it. Oh, no, they don't.
0: Yeah.
1: They don't.
2: I was like, wow, dude. I was like, I didn't have that vibe.
0: We're into different things, I guess, Serena. Yeah. Jesus. Let's pivot. Coming up next. If you want to just basically like kind of reinvent yourself, have a better version of yourself, we'll tell you how to do it in 6 months.
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2: Kiss.

0: soulmate. All right, so for all my people out there that want to become a beast in 6 months, right? You want to become a better version of yourself. How do you do it? I found this online. I'm going to share it with you. We'll go one by one. Tell me if you could do this and if you agree with it. Number one, fix your schedule and sleep at 9 p.m. and be awake by 4 a.m.
1: Easy work.
2: If I didn't have kids... Probably.
3: 9 to 4 is not 8 hours.
1: You can do that, Serena. You got to put them on your schedule.
2: Oh, thank you, Dad of the Year.
1: Oh, my God.
0: Number two.
3: That was sarcasm.
1: They call me Daddy.
0: Quit your excuses and work out for at least 30 minutes a day.
1: Easy.
3: Stop saying easy, Nicasa. You have an easy job with short hours.
0: Hold on, but 30 minutes a day?
1: Exactly, you can't, the reason
3: but
1: why.
3: But that's not easy for everyone. What if you
0: 30
3: like,
0: minutes?
3: What if you're like a nurse and you're working like 14-hour shifts?
2: I have been trying to like, so like to get cardio, because I don't have like all the time in the world. I do try to like clean because it's like keeping me constant like moving.
1: Yeah.
2: And I guess like I get my steps in that
0: way. Yeah, I'm going to say at least get 10,000 steps. Number three, include fresh fruits in your daily diet to optimize your health.
1: You need the fiber so it can flush everything
2: shut
1: out.
2: Shut up.
3: God, oh, you're such a picture of health, Nicasio.
1: I'm just saying.
0: Number four, prioritize a cold shower in at least once a day. Number five, listen more than you talk and be teachable.
1: I don't do this.
3: Nicasio.
1: I
3: need, no, you do not.
1: That's what I'm saying. I need better help with this.
3: At least you know.
0: A lot of people don't.
2: You're self-aware.
0: It's the toughest thing to have to deal with somebody that's not teachable. Because like when you try and tell them, hey, what is this or what is that? And they become defensive.
1: Oh, for sure.
0: Versus listening.
1: Yeah.
0: Number six, learn to say no unapologetically.
3: Yes.
1: Mm-hmm. Yeah, I say no.
2: Yes, it's important.
0: Number seven, set out on a monitoring walk after having 2 glasses of water immediately after sleep.
1: What age is this? Is
3: what's 50, a monitoring 50, walk?
1: 50 yeah. plus? You got to have the monitor.
0: I'm just reading you what
2: like
0: I found
2: you
0: on
2: wake
0: Instagram,
2: up, drink water and go for a walk?
0: Number eight, sleep a quarter of your day to reset your focus and boost your mood. I like naps.
3: Yeah. A quarter of your day?
0: That's what it says.
1: But you only take naps when you're not healthy. Because if you don't take naps throughout the whole day and you wake up early, that means you have a lot of energy, stored energy in your body from that you developed over the years.
0: How long have you been a health guru?
1: About 5 months.
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